0: media organization critical of Iran's government. No one's reported hurt in any of those fires. The bans make it easier to prosecute, with a potential life sentence for anyone committing violence on their behalf. Chris Foster, Fox News.
1: The operator of the Keystone Pipeline has agreed to pay a nearly $27 million penalty over a 2022 oil spill in Kansas. Canada-based South Bow would also spend about $40 million to prevent future accidents. The leak dumped nearly 13,000 barrels of heavy crude oil into a creek in Washington County, about 150 miles northwest of Kansas City. Sam Neill has died.
2: Neill brought the character Dr. Alan Grant to life in the Jurassic Park franchise and also starred in the series Peaky Blinders, The Portable Door, The Piano, and The Hunt for Red October. His family says in a statement, "The loss was sudden and unexpected, but blessed by the fact that Sam remained cancer-free." The New Zealand actor announced in April he beat cancer after undergoing treatment for stage 3 lymphoma.
1: Fox's Monica DeLuca. I'm Lisa Lucera. This is Fox News.
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9: Hello, America. Hour 3, our power hour. At the bottom of the hour, we'll be taking some calls. Those who want to get in wisely call early and they wait. I do my best to get to you. We don't have any guests, so that shouldn't be a problem. I will be on Hannity tonight, 9 p.m. Eastern Time. I hope you'll join us. And let's see here. Bear with me. Bear with me. Yep. Okay, so this guy, excuse me, cholera is really acting up today, Mr. Producer. Washington Free Beacon, another one of the great sites out there. Abdul Al-Sayed, he's running for the Democrat nomination for the Senate in Michigan. And, you know, it drives me crazy that these Marxist Islamists who hate this country, who are very evil, even have a shot at winning these seats. It's just crazy. Abdul Al-Sayed wants Medicare for all from cradle to grave. His psychiatrist wife does not accept Medicare or any insurance at all. Did you know that, Mr. Reducer? Wow. You might call him a hypocrite. All of these guys are. They're all very wealthy, or they tend to be. But they have no intention of doing what they want the rest of us to do. Dr. Sara Jakukaku appears to have scrubbed an FAQ from her practice's website reading, "Do you accept my insurance?" The answer is no. Left-wing Michigan Senate candidate Abdul Al-Sayed supports universal health care through a single-payer Medicare for All system. I want to get into that in a second, too. That would cover every American from cradle to grave, quote-unquote. His wife, psychiatrist Sara Jakukaku, you think I'm kidding? J-U-K-A-K-U. How do you pronounce it? Close enough, right? Does not take Medicare or any other insurance plan forcing her patient.

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0: Here's Lindsey Graham on the program about 4 weeks, give or take, ago. Cut three, go. Primary in South Carolina that ends in about an hour. And I wanted to bring our friend Lindsey Graham on the program since he's running in that primary. Senator, how are you?
1: I'm doing good. About an hour left. Go get in line. They won't close the polls till the line is finished. But if you're a Mark Levin guy and Lindsey Graham guy and you haven't voted in South Carolina, do it. But Mark, thank you for all the encouragement and, you know,

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5: Back in June, Secretary of State Marco Rubio was quoted as saying, "No country is allowed to charge tolls or fees on an international waterway. That's existing international law." That's Secretary of State Marco Rubio in June. His boss, President of the United States in July, now wants to charge a 20% fee on all cargo shipped through the Strait of Hormuz as a way to recover the costs of providing military protection to vessels using the waterway. Now, President Trump, obviously angry, upset, disillusioned, frustrated, and, you know, I don't think I'm telling tales out of school. The man likes to bloviate from time to time and just sort of make up numbers. So 20% fee would be exorbitant. And if he were to put a 20% fee on ships, it's one, how would he do it? Would you have to Venmo him or Venmo the government? How would you do that? Do they set up Apple Pay? But more importantly, there are experts who are saying that could add an extra $16 per barrel.

0: Life with Dr. Sanjay Gupta.
1: When you need your body to perform, but some of your muscles are having trouble, other muscles can sometimes help compensate. This is a great thing short term, but long term it can lead to serious and even chronic aches and pains. So if you've got nagging stiffness or irritation somewhere, don't push through it. Try to figure out why it's happening and how you can correct it. Strength and conditioning specialist Dana Santa says, performing exercises at a deliberate tempo makes it easier to notice when the wrong muscles are taking over, and also gives the intended muscles a chance to engage before that compensation kicks in. Dana suggests that starting with primary movement patterns such as squatting, hinging, pushing, pulling, rotating, and core can help make compensation easiest to identify and to address. I'm Dr. Sanjay Gupta, helping you live a better life.
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7: When you need your body to perform, but some of your muscles are having trouble, other muscles can sometimes help compensate. This is a great thing short term, but long term it can lead to serious and even chronic aches and pains. So if you've got nagging stiffness or irritation somewhere, don't push through it. Try to figure out why it's happening and how you can correct it. Strength and conditioning specialist Dana Santa says, performing exercises at a deliberate tempo makes it easier to notice when the wrong muscles are taking over, and also gives the intended muscles a chance to engage before that compensation kicks in. Dana suggests that starting with primary movement patterns such as squatting, hinging,

0: This is America in the Morning from Westwood One. Here's what's coming up this half hour.
1: This investigation will be fair and transparent.
0: Another deadly shooting involving ICE agents in America.
2: 12 states are challenging Paramount's takeover of Warner Brothers Discovery, filing a lawsuit. I'm Lisa Dwyer.
3: Prosecutors in Minnesota say they now have

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3: 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I'm Gilbert Bayes at 103.5 HD2 and 640 AM. Eventually, you'll be on the Facebook page and also our YouTube channel for our podcasts a little later on this morning. Kenny Hitman McClain is dressed to kill, doing his thing in Studio 2. Meteorologist Rachel Dunsing says it'll be mostly cloudy today, but it's going to be a good day for golf. High temperature, 87. It is going to be a good day for golf. Hopefully you have your golf clubs inside your trunk of your car and your golf shoes and extra golf balls, because you're probably going to feel like you're going to play military golf left, right, left, right. That's where the balls are going.
4: Sounds like you're an experienced man, and you've somebody like, perhaps you may have some clubs in the back of
3: your... I have clubs in the back of my car. Yes, I do. Anyway, the forecast is going to be coming up in just a few seconds. Right now, 72 across the board, Fayetteville, Fort Bragg, and also in Maxton. Headline news for you at this hour. State leaders say three people died, and there were more than $4 million in damage caused by fireworks during the 4th of July holiday weekend. Fayetteville police continue their search for a suspect in the shooting death of Darden Rhodes of Missouri. It's the WFNC Crime Stoppers Crime of the Week. Fayetteville city leaders are looking for the public's input about plans to improve, make some safety changes at a local intersection. Fayetteville State University is hosting a civic dialogue on the region's economic future. And rain chances start to go down today, but return to the heat begins tomorrow. All that and more coming your way, but first, local news with CBS 17.
5: Good morning. From the CBS 17 newsroom, I'm Bill Young. There are now 240 confirmed cases of cyclospora in North Carolina, more than half of those in Wake County, where Raleigh is located. The State Department of Health and Human Services released the 240 number last Friday. We're expecting another update this week. Nationally, several thousand people are sick with the infection. While a precise source has not been found, cyclospora infections are usually linked back to a raw produce contaminated with fecal matter. Symptoms include prolonged diarrhea, cramping, weight loss, and loss of appetite. The North Carolina DMV making a big change. Starting October 1, our state will move to an all-electronic vehicle registration service. Lawmakers included the change in the new budget. This means you will not get your license plate renewal sticker on paper registration card in the mail. You will be able to access your registration online and print a copy. You can still get it mailed from the DMV, but you'll have to pay a fee. A North Carolina man awaiting extradition to Florida charged in a 40-year-old murder. U.S. Marshals arrested Willie Carpenter Jr. on charges of first-degree murder over the weekend in the Triad. They say that new advanced technology linked him to a 1988 murder in Orlando. Investigators say they've recently confirmed that DNA discovered at the scene is his. And a Fayetteville summer camp getting a little touch of true crime. This week, Camp Ready focuses on learning everything from forensics to search and rescue and CPR. 9th through 12th graders get hands-on training to learn how to be firefighters, paramedics, law enforcement, and other emergency crews. From the CBS 17 newsroom, I'm Bill Young.
6: Today will start out cloudy but end sunny as we have gradually clearing skies with a high of 89. Tonight will be mostly clear with a low of 68, and Wednesday will be mostly sunny with a high of 96. Temperatures will quickly climb to near triple digits by the end of the week, and then showers and thunderstorms arrive by Saturday and into early next week. That is your Fayetteville forecast. I'm CBS 17 meteorologist Rachel Dunsing.
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0: FNC, what a day this is. Off to an auspicious start, at least it was for me. Now, if you're an obsessive compulsive, like I am.
1: I have noticed.
0: Oh, you have jokes this morning. But, you know, there's a couple things that, it's a good thing. I think it's, you know, it's a great thing for a golfer because you actually do the same thing over and over again. And so it's good for your golf swing if you're an obsessive compulsive. You do the same thing all the time. But the problem with that is if you get thrown out of whack, it can cause a, like, train wreck of different things happening for you. For example, I saw this guy online who was obsessive compulsive. I lost the page here. But in any event, he started to put something in the refrigerator, and then he realized, hey, he needed to take out the trash. So he put the milk down on the counter and took the trash out, left the milk there, didn't put it in the refrigerator. Went out to the garage to actually go ahead and put the trash in the trash can when he noticed the back garage door open. So he put the can, the trash down, didn't put it in the bag, okay, and went to close the door. When he went to close the door, he realized that the car hood was, the back of the car was up, so he never put the trash in. And then he went outside, and he got outside and realized that he needed to cut his grass. So all the series of events led to him cutting the grass, but everything that he was supposed to do up to that point didn't get accomplished.
1: What's your point? That's how I live every single second.
0: Well, I mean, it happened to me this morning, and that's okay. The whole reason I was setting the dialogue here, because
1: it's tough. It's a tough way to live.
0: It really is.
1: If you get out of order.
0: Right. And so my out of order this morning was, you know, I finally got everything ready. I'm ready to go. And then what I normally do is I close up my computer, and I get my little thing here that I have all my data in and all the stuff, all the stories in there, boom, close it up. I put it inside my little sack.
1: Right.
0: And I take the sack, and I put it down beside my little tray.
1: Right.
0: And then I get my cup of coffee that I have. It's time to take that. I don't have enough hands to take everything out. So I gather up all the papers that are, I'm going to throw in the trash. I grab my cup of coffee, and I turn the little light off on the computer. And then I walk into the kitchen, dump whatever coffee I didn't drink, and start running hot water in the thing, put the paper in the trash. I go into the bathroom and brush my teeth. And so after I brush my teeth, I come back, turn the water off, the cup is clean, put the cup up. And then the next part of that is I normally go back into the room, grab my bag, and take it out to the Jeep and put it in the back seat, ready to go. I didn't do that. I thought I wanted to play golf today. So I went out to the garage and put my clubs in the bag. And we did a few things that are associated with that. Long story short, I got in the car and was down the road coming here. Left the most important thing I needed in order for to do this. I don't know how it came to light before I got too far down, because, Kenny, right now you would be here by yourself. I got to go back to the house.
1: It's been a couple of rough days, but I want to point out that perhaps you didn't leave the most important thing.
0: Well,
1: you took the clubs. That's the important thing.
0: Yeah. Well, I mean,
1: that was your ultimate. You know, that's what you're focused on.
0: Well,
1: so good for you.
0: But the main thing, I got to do my job first.
1: Yeah, I know. I do that all the time.
0: Yeah, and so anyway, so all of you obsessive compulsives out there, don't worry about it. You know, it gets better. And the majority of the time, the sequence is fine. The sequence works. It's just when you throw a little wrench in there, and that was go to play golf, I got to put the clubs in the car, out of sequence. Oh, I saw my little karaoke books. I had a little extra one. I needed to put that back. I had two or three things that threw me off kilter. Wait a minute. Where's my most important thing here? I got it. I did, and I had to go back upstairs to get this. This is my WFNC golf card. I needed this today because I planned to play one of these courses on the golf card.
1: Which one? You don't know yet.
0: Yeah. I think I'm going to go down the Lane Tree golf course.
1: Nice.
0: Down, you know, which is down towards Lumberton, that way, because I haven't played that one yet. And hopefully it's not going to rain on me and everything.
1: So what did that golf card cost?
0: $99. $250 worth of golfing.
1: Get out of here.
0: Yeah. And so...
1: Yeah, but then you got to get your card. So that's going to be extra money, right?
0: No. No, yeah, and you know you're funny because you cut the commercial on this thing, and you're egging me on to say, no, by the way, this is better than any other golf cart
1: no,
0: in
1: actually,
0: here because you the cart is included in this thing.
1: There's a guy who I take notes of people who called. Some guy wanted to argue with me that the other facility that we sometimes say, well, they don't have a cart. Oh, they got a cart. No, and I went online. They don't have a cart.
0: They don't have a cart. No way to have a card.
1: Oh, here's his name. I think this is him. Hoppy. Yep, that's his
0: name.
1: Yeah,
0: say Hoppy. Say his name.
1: Hey, Hoppy.
0: You're wrong.
1: Hoppy, you're wrong.
0: Hoppy, you go ahead and hop over there and get that other card and then pay for your golf cart.
1: And he goes, yeah, and he's got the call letters of the guy. I don't want to talk about it.
0: No, that's okay. We can talk about it.
1: No,
0: we know this card is superior. I mean, I think we're sold out. I think we're just about sold out of our cards anyway. It doesn't matter. It's not a free commercial for it. Plus, how can you give a free commercial about your own product that you're talking about? It's like somebody telling me, oh, you're babysitting your kids today, huh? You don't babysit your kids. You take care of your children. What in the world? Anyway, on this golf cart, you got the Baywood right around the corner from me. I can walk over there with my clubs on my shoulder. Well, no, I can't, but I could. Fairmount Golf Club, Gates 4. You know, I got a twofer for Gates 4. I've got my golf card here, Carolina golf card on there, and because we came in second or third place at a tournament at Gates 4, our golf team got a free ride. Get out there. Kings Grant is on our card, and then Langtree. Those are the five golf courses, so I'll get a chance to do that. You're looking up something feverishly, and I see that. I can see it in your eyes that you're trying to find something
1: else. Oh, no, I just want to check if there's any golf cards left.
0: Yeah, well, that's good. You can check and see. I know we were selling pretty good here. You know, unfortunately for us, Stryker did not come on. They wanted to, but it's my understanding that they will be closing down in September. That's the golf course at Fort Bragg, one of the golf courses at Fort Bragg. There was some discussion about putting a school on that location as well. So we see. I have to get the pro out here to come on out and talk with us again and see if anything has changed along those lines. All right, I want to share this with you. Now, I'm not going to share that until after we go to weather. Let's take a look at weather right now. Come back here. We've got Fayetteville's Most Dependables forecast with CBS 17 meteorologist Rachel Dunson.
2: Today will start out cloudy but end sunny as we have gradually clearing skies with a high of 89. Tonight will be mostly clear with a low of 68, and Wednesday will be mostly sunny with a high of 96. Temperatures will quickly climb to near triple digits by the end of the week, and then showers and thunderstorms arrive by Saturday and into early next week. That is your Fayetteville forecast. I'm CBS 17 meteorologist Rachel Dunzing.
0: All right, Rachel, thank you so much. 72 right now in Fayetteville, St. Paul's, and Anderson Creek. 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
0: News Talk 640 WFNC. So our Cracker Jack producer has discovered that we have 250 golf cards left to sell.
1: No, that's wrong. It's my dyslexia. We have one.
0: One. So there's only one left.
1: One. It's the first time I ever saw. Usually they have how many you have left on any of these sweet deals.
0: Sweet deals, right.
1: The first time I ever saw it in red.
0: Wow, that's a red alert. Danger, Will Robinson. Danger.
1: So, yeah, I'm looking at the sweet deals right now. Retro Spa and Wellness, ladies. Little spa action, half price, $49.50.
0: Wow.
1: I'm going to jump on that. Clean Eats, $25. There's 61 left on the Retro Spa, but one for
0: one
1: the Carolina golf
0: cart. Look, a golfer can, look, it's $250. You can go play one golf course or two of them, and you've already paid for the car.
1: Well, yeah, it's $99 for $250
0: right.
1: worth. You can see it. Just go to WFNC. And we're right there.
0: Well, it's about a 50%, more than 50% discount,
1: yes,
0: if I do my math right. So I wanted to talk about this story right here. According to the state leaders, three people died, and there were more than $4 million in damage caused by 27 fireworks-related incidents in North Carolina during the 4th of July. Man, we talked about this with Shake Shaft, Cam Shake Shaft, Stephen Shake Shaft.
1: Yeah,
0: Be safe, you know, and that type of thing.
1: He is. And funny, it's amazing how, I don't know how I get into these conversations, but I ran into firefighter Lieutenant Wilson. And we were talking a little bit about that.
0: Well, the thing is,
1: yesterday at CVS.
0: It doesn't matter, how much we talk about it. But you say, well, if we didn't talk about it, there might have been 10 people dead. Or, so there's a lot of ways to look at this. But these incidents included that fire in Dunn that killed 7-year-old
1: yes.
0: Cashmere Parker. And it also injured two people who were attempting to save him. Investigators say the fire was caused by an unsecured firework going off horizontally, very similar to what happened to me at my house with
1: a
0: bottle
1: rocket.
0: Tilted over
1: yeah.
0: and came to the bush. Now, this one went through the building's window and caught a couch on fire inside the house.
1: Oh, okay, so it came from the outside.
0: Sure, yes.
1: I thought some idiot was shooting them on the inside.
0: No, we'll get to that.
1: Okay.
0: Brittany Armstrong is charged with involuntary manslaughter in that incident. Another incident at Siler City home resulted in the deaths of 53-year-old Claudia Zapata and her 19-year-old son, Alberto Charles. That fire believed to have been caused by fireworks on the home's porch, which led to the roof collapsing. In addition to the three deaths, according to the fire marshal's office, five people were injured in these incidents. The injuries included juveniles who suffered serious damage to their hands for misusing fireworks. You kind of set them off, I guess, and you see what you got, and you didn't get rid of it quick enough or something like that. Now, officially, there were 22 home fires, three commercial property fires, and two vehicle fires. According to the fire marshal's office from the state, homes were damaged or destroyed by fireworks being placed in garbage cans left next to buildings, which led to hidden embers becoming ignited. And here's the one you were talking about, Kenny. In another incident, according to the fire marshal's office, juveniles intentionally set off a mortar inside a Dollar General in Gastonia, causing the fire in that store.
1: Oh, boy. Not in Gastonia.
0: Yeah, Gastonia. That's out there near Charlotte.
1: Yeah, well, it is. And some people call it Gastown.
0: Yeah, well, you know, I hate to hear that, that this happened.
1: Well, but to do that in a store, hey, you got a lighter? Jeez, idiots.
0: Well, you just don't know what's going through some of these young folks' minds sometimes. Got a couple of other things we want to share with you. Still, hey, look, I'm going to get this E.E. Smith student in here. I haven't talked to his mom I talked with Renata Boyd in here, we had a Cumberland County student who was selected as a delegate to the 2026 Congress of Future Medical Leaders. Shamar Wilson is his name. He's a junior at E.E. Smith High School. He took part in the Honors Only program for outstanding high school students aspiring to become physicians or pursue careers in medical research fields. Now, the reason I'm going to bring him in is, you know, I posted this picture and this story on my Facebook page, had about 60,000 views, and a lot of congratulatory remarks were left on his behalf. So I'm going to work and get him in. We're going to talk with him about his experience during that. He went there and actually did that in June.

0: and also Sharon Moyer. And there's a big deal that's going on in Fayetteville tomorrow that City View and the Assembly Network is going to be putting on, along with the new foundation of Greater Fayetteville, hosting the inaugural Fayetteville Newsmakers event at Fayetteville State University. This editorially led civic dialogue will address the question, where is our community's next economic economy coming from? If I can get my teeth back in my mouth, we can continue this morning. The event brings together local leaders, state officials, journalists, and community members to explore strategies for diversifying the region's economy beyond retail and military-related sectors. One focus aims on ways of attracting higher wage investment from the outside area. Now, this event's going to be taking place tomorrow from 2 p.m. until 4 p.m. inside FSU's Student Center on campus. The event is free, but registration is required because of the limited amount of seating that's available. So contact Fayetteville State University, and they've got registration information. Or you can go on my Facebook page. I posted the entire story out from the press release there, and that story on my Facebook page has a link. You can just click onto it, and at that point, you will be taken to the point where you can register to get involved with that program that's taking place tomorrow. Fayetteville police continue their search for a suspect in the shooting death of Darden Rose of Missouri. It's the WFNC Crime Stoppers Crime of the Week. Investigators say the shooting took place in March of 2025 at a home on Sapona Road in Fayetteville. When the police arrived, they found the 51-year-old with multiple gunshot wounds. Darden died at the scene. Police say there were no signs of forced entry into the home where Rose's body was discovered, which may indicate he may have allowed the person who killed him into the home. If you have information about this incident, you're asked to contact Fayetteville Police, or you can call Crime Stoppers at 910-483-8477 to remain anonymous. Now, think about this crime. It's because it happened within the city limits. Normally, the Crime Stoppers reward is $2,000, but because it happened within the city limits of Fayetteville, the award is boosted by $3,000 to make it a $5,000 reward if you have information that leads to an arrest. It doesn't have to be someone convicted in this. You don't have to wait that long to get your money. Now, if you call in, you will find out if your information qualifies for a reward. Now, we will have Sergeant Antoine Kincaid coming in this morning with a new Crime Stoppers Crime of the Week. That'll happen during the 8 o'clock hour. And hopefully, Chief Brian will come in with him. I sent him a voice message yesterday to come in and talk about his appointment to the Crime Commission of the state. He might have time to do it. If he does, it would be good to see my friend, have him come in and talk a little bit about his plans on being part of that prestigious board here in the state. Fayetteville State and Fayetteville City leaders inviting residents to attend a community meeting to learn about a proposed plan to improve safety at an intersection of Good Middling Road and Two Bale Lane. Residents will have the opportunity to provide feedback as the project moves forward. That meeting is set for July 14th. That would be today at 6 p.m. at West Fayetteville Baptist Church on Gillis Hill Road. City staff will present the proposed planning improvements and discuss the project's goals and answer questions from the public. So if you want to be involved with that, live out that way, want to put some input into it, happens tonight, 6 p.m., West Fayetteville Baptist Church on Gillis Hill Road. All right, as far as the weather is concerned right now, we're going to have a little chance to start off today without rain. It's going to be mostly cloudy is what we're told, but the temperatures are going to start to pick up once again. We're going to have that heat wave come, and I hate to see the fact that on Saturday there's a possibility of showers because my grandson Ski's swimming pool party is supposed to be taking place.
1: Just a possibility.
0: Yeah, and so, you know, as long as there's no thunder and lightning, Kids can still swim. And I have my older kids, when they were kids, Dad, we can swim now. We're wet anyway.
1: I saw you out there on Father's Day whipping them into shape.
0: That made some sense to me. So we'll listen out for the thunder. And, you know, once the thunder happens, you got to get out the water for 30 minutes.
1: Mm.
0: You know, because now you have to get out of the water after 30 minutes, but there's no truth to the fact that after you eat, you can't swim for 30 minutes. Eat and you can jump right in the water.
1: All right.

0: So, and I have a lifeguard posted, as a matter of fact, to provide safety. You need to have eyes on, you know.
1: Well, I hope it's good weather. I just want to comment about the weather this morning. Did you see that sunrise?
0: Oh, yeah, it was gorgeous.
1: Oh, my goodness. That's probably the prettiest sunrise I've seen. And
0: orange sky?
1: Yeah, orange and pinks and everything. So for y'all, if you missed it, too bad. Go back to bed.
0: But I thought you said you have pictures that you posted on your social media pages or something. You didn't do that.
1: I'm talking about the sunrise this morning.
0: Yeah, yeah, you see it, so you take a picture of it.
1: I was busy.
0: Okay. Well.
1: I saw it. That's good enough for me.
0: There you go, and that's it. And now you want to rub it in anybody's face. Yeah, typical. Typical. Hey, if you missed it, too bad. Go back to bed. Hey, look, there'll be another one tomorrow.
1: Oh, that one was awfully pretty, though.
0: Well, you know, the thing is, we had showers. And let me tell you about the rain here. Now, we've had some good rain.
1: Oh, it's nice.
0: You know, because of the fact that some of it was slow. It wasn't a big downpour. We did have the big downpour, but we've had a couple of nice periods of saturating rain, is what I call it, and that's good. And the neat thing about centipede grass, where's the blooming idiot? Yeah, we talk about the grass.
1: Centipede grass.
0: Well, the thing is, you know, my grass has been pretty green most of the time because, you know, I've got a sprinkler system. Everybody else is dormant. It only takes one rain. I ride down the block, everybody's grass is green once again. That's how centipede is. It'll bounce right back if you get a little water on it.
1: You know, it took me a while to figure it out about centipede, but you said something about it yesterday, the way it creeps and crawls.
0: Yes, the vine. It grows on a vine.
1: If it's not kept well.
0: Yeah.
1: I remember now, centipede was, if you had centipede grass in California where we lived, you were like, ooh, what's, those people have centipede?
0: Oh, is that right?
1: Yes, because, because it creeps. Maybe people didn't really know how to take care of it.
0: Yeah,
1: that was the whole thing.
0: Was Bermuda? What do they normally have? Bermuda or fescue? Or
1: probably fescue. Yeah.
0: Okay. Well, centipede is a warm weather southern type grass. It thrives in the warm weather, and when we have a drought like this, it turns brown, gets a little dormant. You throw some water on it, bam, boom, bing, you're back in. Of course, zoysia is the one I really like. It's probably more expensive, but it's a tough grass. And it, I mean, your dogs can do their thing on it, and it doesn't turn brown.
1: How? Unless the dogs, never mind. So, tell me about the golf ball. What's the golf ball roll best on? Centipede or?
0: No, you don't have centipede out on a golf course.
1: Right.
0: Bermuda or something like that.
1: Exactly.
0: But, yeah, so, yeah. If I'm practicing putting on centipede, it's going to be all over the place. Anyway, look, even with all the rain that we had, we still have problems with some of the drought in some of our areas here. The new drought data was released on July 9th. It shows that the state's exceptionally dry area is down from 7% to 6%, but the extreme drought is up from 42% to 50%. It's going to take more than 15 inches of rain to catch up with the deficit, and much of it needing central North Carolina is likely going to remain in a drought until September. So the drought monitor report will come out Thursday, and it will show some improvements thanks to the rain that we got over the past couple of days. And, you know, I can tell when it really is coming down good because of the level of the water in the swimming pool. You know, I mean, you have a skimmer, and if the skimmer is covered, you say, man, we had some rain in order for it to fill up that much.
1: Understood.
0: Which is a good thing for us.
1: Yes, sir.
0: Everything. So, all right. It's time for us to check out local news with CBS 17.
2: Good morning. From the CBS 17 newsroom, I'm Bill Young. There are now 240 confirmed cases of cyclospora in North Carolina, more than half of those in Wake County, where Raleigh is located. The State Department of Health and Human Services released the 240 number last Friday. We're expecting another update this week. Nationally, several thousand people are sick with the infection. While a precise source has not been found, cyclospora infections are usually linked back to a raw produce contaminated with fecal matter. Symptoms include prolonged diarrhea, cramping, weight loss, and loss of appetite. The North Carolina DMV making a big change. Starting October 1, our state will move to an all-electronic vehicle registration service. Lawmakers included the change in the new budget. This means you will not get your license plate renewal sticker on paper registration card in the mail. You will be able to access your registration online and print a copy. You can still get it mailed from the DMV, but you'll have to pay a fee. A North Carolina man awaiting extradition to Florida charged in a 40-year-old murder. U.S. marshals arrested Willie Carpenter Jr. on charges of first-degree murder over the weekend in the Triad. They say that new advanced technology linked him to a 1988 murder in Orlando. Investigators say they've recently confirmed that DNA discovered at the scene is his. And a Fayetteville summer camp getting a little touch of true crime. This week, Camp Ready focuses on learning everything from forensics to search and rescue and CPR. 9th through 12th graders get hands-on training to learn how to be firefighters, paramedics, law enforcement, and other emergency crews. From the CBS 17 newsroom, I'm Bill Young.
3: Today will start out cloudy but end sunny as we have gradually clearing skies with a high of 89. Tonight will be mostly clear with a low of 68, and Wednesday will be mostly sunny with a high of 96. Temperatures will quickly climb to near triple digits by the end of the week, and then showers and thunderstorms arrive by Saturday and into early next week. That is your Fayetteville forecast. I'm CBS 17 meteorologist Rachel Dunzing.
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3: Today will start out cloudy but end sunny as we have gradually clearing skies with a high of 89. Tonight will be mostly clear with a low of 68, and Wednesday will be mostly sunny with a high of 96. Temperatures will quickly climb to near triple digits by the end of the week, and then showers and thunderstorms arrive by Saturday and into early next week. That is your Fayetteville forecast. I'm CBS 17 meteorologist Rachel Dunzing.
0: All right, Rachel, we just want to make sure you got this right here. 72 degrees in Fayetteville, Hope Mills, and Fort Bragg. 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
0: 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Have the pleasure of having State Representative
1: what?
0: Mike Coven. I was waiting for you to say something. 640 WFNC, Mike Coven, the man, the legend, the myth, in studio one with me. I've known Mike for a little bit. You know, a lot of things. We're talking about the Dominic Moody Safety Act. We're going to talk about that again, but a lot of people don't know that you were the behind the scenes person in a number of different campaigns, including your brothers.
9: Oh, yes, sir. Yes, sir.
0: And what made you switch to say, hey, I'm going to get in front of the camera?
9: Well, you know, we've discussed this before. It had been over the course of some years, maybe 5 to 7 years. And, of course, you're very familiar with my predecessor, Representative Marvin Lucas. And it was sort of a recruitment process there. He saw things in me, and he said, hey, I think you'll be good for this role. Because, of course, you know, all public service positions have their distinctive roles. And at the state legislature, it is it requires a little bit of some of the same attributes that's required when working on behind the scenes of a political campaign or as a policy advisor. It allows you an opportunity to not be on the forefront all the time, but to kind of have a moment to prepare yourself and observe things that the frontliners, so to speak, may not be able to see. And it also gives you the opportunity to collaborate with others and work with others and just share, you know, sharing the challenges of policymaking.
0: All right, so this bill, Senate Bill 280, 113-0, bipartisan support. I mean, talk about the bill, and were you one of the authors?
9: Yes. So in December, the idea over our Christmas break, because again, as mentioned, you know, in my role as a legislator, it requires homework. So I had some time over the Christmas holiday, and to pick up where we left off, I was contacted by members of the Moody and Melvin and extended families. And I went to attend the funeral service because Dominique Moody was, her funeral ceremony was here in Cumberland County in Fayetteville. And after going to the service to pay my respects to the family, conversations began, and I began to learn more about the tragic circumstances surrounding this incident. And to be frank with you, it was alarming because as a funeral service professional, I have worked on and in severe circumstances of child neglect cases, which resulted in homicide. So this was something that I took a well thought out approach to trying to address solutions. Also thought of a way that would help it, that could possibly, and I was fortunate enough for it to work out that way, to elicit the support of members of the General Assembly in both chambers, both the House and the Senate, from both parties. In fact, you mentioned bipartisan, but in fact, the success of this policy was an act of tripartisan participation, because now in the North Carolina General Assembly, there were recent developments where we have a couple unaffiliated candidates now following the primaries.
0: Well, I'm going to kind of just read a little bit of this. Before Dominique Moody became the name on this bill, she was a little girl born January 20th, 2019, here in Cumberland County, later moved to Mecklenburg County. Like every child in North Carolina, Dominique Moody should have grown up in a safe home surrounded by love, protection, and opportunity. But that wasn't the case. The description of this, years of abuse and neglect that preceded Moody's death, the case should force lawmakers to examine how repeated warning signs can be missed. And so this was a kinship
9: guardianship transfer.
0: Talk about that and how Dominique ended up in Mecklenburg County.
9: Well, there were some things, I guess we would refer to as social, some of the social determinants that upon her birth, the mother, the family, I assume, thought that she would be in better care in a stay in Mecklenburg County with, in fact, what was her aunt.
0: Right, and so she moved from here to
9: Mecklenburg
0: another,
9: County right. with a family member. Mm-hmm. Now, this case is currently a pending court case, so I'm careful about, you know, speaking to the details of the case. And in fact, it has escalated to a point where the family has hired attorney Ben Crump, renowned attorney Ben Crump, to represent the family in this case of abuse and neglect and the systemic failure that led to the tragic circumstances.
0: Well, I can speak to it because I did a story on it. And I talked with the relatives about the neglect that was there. And there were signs and repeated visits by the Department of Social Services and documented abuse that they should have been red flags, yellow flags, purple flags.
9: And law enforcement.
0: In fact,
9: law enforcement had, and once listeners go in and maybe take a deeper dive into the subject, because I know we're on limited time, but law enforcement had been called out to the home more than 50 times, during the time of her stay there at the residence. She passed away. She was 6 years old. She passed away weighing 27 pounds. She was often restricted in her neglect. She was abused. And it's just a tragic story. There were markings and scars of rodents and bites and insect infestation, and she was being kept in a dog kennel. So this was a very impactful.
0: Well, it's disturbing.
9: And you say impactful, it's disturbing,
0: and you wonder how can an official of the state, either the Department of Social Services, either witness or have knowledge of this, even law enforcement coming out to the house on 50 occasions or multiple occasions.
9: And as I had began working on this case, on this legislation, the child welfare and child protective services system is strained. We have a growing population now, not providing any type of excuse, because there's no excuse when a life is lost due to negligence. But, you know, in defense of our social service workers, you know, they have a heavy caseload. And we, and what we discovered as we began to look at building policies to and preventative measures, you know, there was a need for significant investment. There was a need for some oversight. You know, things in the Dominique Moody Act provided, enhanced the processing system for the intake process. There's funds appropriated to track cases of abuse and neglect on a publicly available dashboard system now. There's a creation of jobs and positions. There's an investment in the North Carolina Department of Health and Human Services to help support, you know, the county workers in this. And, you know, it required reaching out not only across the aisle to colleagues and to members of the General Assembly and lawmakers, but, you know, also contacting the professionals, you know, in that role to get their insight.
0: Well, and I think part of the issue is that we lose track from county to county when a child is moved from one department of social services venue to another. It's like there's not enough transfer, or I guess questions asked, well, what is this child coming from, and where is this child going? Give example here. State reviewers found that 4 or 5 reports involving Moody's home that were screened out without any other action being taken because the information met legal definition of abuse and neglect. So that information should be passed on. Now, the North Carolina Department of Health and Human Services also found a broader problems in Mecklenburg County in terms of the child's welfare practice. In review of 122 unrelated records, the department found intake workers failed to ask significant questions in 52% of intakes. Files lacked required notification to law enforcement and district attorneys in 36 of the cases involving possible criminal child abuse. And safety plans were adequate in only 43% of the cases. Face-to-face contact with children occurred at the correct frequency of just 48% of the cases, and 58% of the cases lacked all the required components of quality supervisory oversight. So, you know, that's in Mecklenburg County. That's not Cumberland County. That's in Mecklenburg County. But when you start, we got 100 counties here.
9: We have 100 counties, and we're the third fastest growing state. Third fastest growing state in the country. So,
0: sure.
9: Therefore, you know, the reality is those that relocate to live here and reside here in North Carolina, our families, our children, our families that that need the aid of social services. And so this was something that, you know, we had to address. And, you know, with spearheading the idea and the idea being born over the holidays now, you know, I don't have a magic pen or anything like that. I immediately, after I developed the framework, elicited the support of legislators to with their expertise. The primary sponsors on this bill, you know, they were, we have Representative Carla Cunningham from Mecklenburg County. She reached out to me. Representative Alan Chesser, which is a former law enforcement professional and is very familiar with child neglect and abuse. Representative Donnie Lambert of Forsyth County, and House and Senate leadership. You know, this was something that everyone saw the need to try and come up with some type of solution to prevent this from happening again.
0: Well, you know, it just like, you know, I talked with Deanne Gerdes with the Phoenix Project here in terms of protecting women and from rape and abuse and sexual assault. And, you know, you take out a protective order or whatever it might be, but it
9: is just a piece of paper, you know, in terms of saying you should not go and be within, a certain distance, and you shouldn't see a person. But still, we still see women abused by people who break the court orders and that type of thing. And hopefully the same doesn't happen with this bill that's put in place now, that some action will actually be taken to give some meat to the bone here, so that the Department of Social Services in every county, you know, doesn't come up with these numbers that I'm seeing here in terms of how you take a look at the cases and what information should be passed on to law enforcement and even law enforcement. Everybody is overwhelmed, you know, in terms of personnel, staffing, in terms of sheriff's deputies and law enforcement agencies, and mostly Department of Social Services in terms of not having enough personnel.
10: Yes.
9: You know, Bryn Jackson just said that, you know, because of the way the county budget was set up, she was losing some people. And so we got to put a priority into place to really take into consideration the amount of work that these departments have to do.
10: And yes, sir. So, and you mentioned Mrs. Brenda Jackson, and, you know, she immediately, I reached out to her about it because she has years of experience. Her heart is in it. She's dedicated to the work. But the reality is, we already are in a situation, and as I mentioned, the population, you know, our DSS workers, they have a heavy workload, and a lot of them are overworked. So what this policy does is kind of offer support to that system that's there. And, you know, it requires the state to engage more. Hopefully it provides more resources for the professionals to do their jobs. And if we could save one life, but the truth of the matter is, you know, we see the news and we hear these horrific stories. And, you know, unfortunately, these things will happen. But just taking some, you know, I feel privileged to, in my role of public service, to be able to lend a hand to offering some type of preventative measure.
9: Well, we appreciate the work that you and your colleagues have done in bringing this bill forward and getting it passed and everything. And I have occasion to talk with Chief District Court Judge Tony King in here just about every other Wednesday. And we were talking about guardian ad litem, and they're appointed to for children who can't speak for themselves. And I asked her, I said, based on the caseload, how many cases does a guardian ad litem normally has? She said about 200. So when you have one person looking into 200 cases, and that's just one worker, right. Multiply that by 10 or 15 or 20, how many guardian ad litems you have, who are attorneys, and some are volunteers. Right. It is easy for a child, you would say, to fall through the cracks. If I got to get to my next appointment, I've checked the house, I think everything's okay, everything's fine, okay, we'll see you next week, or I don't know how these meetings go. But when you're not putting eyeballs on a kid, and right. And if you are and you're not reporting it to the next level as a social worker or a guardian ad litem or whatever your position is, and law enforcement is not moving with criminal charges, I mean... I hope this bill really adds some meat to what you're doing.
10: Well, it does. I'm grateful for my colleagues and for everybody's willingness to kind of to do what, lend a hand in addressing this problem. But it will offer support. It changes the child intake process. I mentioned the monitoring system. And, it provides a child escalation team where cases of abuse and neglect are monitored more closely, and more so, it allowed us to come together, and it helped kind of redefine the purpose of what we all are in public service for.
9: Now, the reason you're in here is because this bill recently passed.
10: It recently passed. It was adopted into the conference report. It passed the House unanimously. It went over to the Senate. Well, it went to the Senate. And then it came back over to the House. It passed unanimously. It was adopted into a conference report, which was a part of the larger state budget, Senate Bill 257.
9: So when the state budget was passed,
10: passed in the state budget, and funds are appropriated to help put those measures in place, and hopefully, you know, we can save some lives.
9: All right, that's State Representative Mike Colvin from District 42 talking about a bill that he passed to hopefully make things a little safer for kids who are involved with the Department of Social Services across the state. 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Right now, 657.
11: Your remember the serious devastation summer storms can cause, PwC reminds you that it's storm season again. We can hope for the best, but prepare for the worst. 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
17: We're taking out all of their capability for anything having to do with the strait, with the Hormuz Strait.
16: Well, the third straight day of American strikes.
18: The United States Military Central Command says targets included Iranian coastal surveillance sites plus drone and missile systems. President Trump says he's reinstating a blockade of Iranian ports, and he appears to be overturning years of American policy on freedom of navigation, announcing a 20% tax on all ships using the waterway.
16: Fox's Jonathan Savage. Iran's foreign minister responded, saying his country's the guardian of the strait as Iran keeps up the attacks.
19: The United Arab Emirates reported that two ships were hit overnight. And just a few hours ago, the United Kingdom Maritime Trade Association reported that another ship was hit just off the coast of Lima, Oman. This was a ship following the southern route through the strait established by Oman in defiance of the Iranian route to the north. Yesterday, a Cyprus-flagged container ship was hit.
16: Fox's Mike Tobin in Tel Aviv. Oil prices keep rising back up, more than 3% WTI, almost $81 a barrel. In Maine, there are anti-ICE protests over another deadly shooting.
20: Immigration rights groups are identifying the man as a father and Colombian native who was here on a work visa. DHS says yesterday morning agents were monitoring an address of someone who was ordered to be removed from the country. Later, an illegal migrant left the home in a car, but when they tried to stop the car, the agency says, quote, the vehicle attempted to flee the scene and fearing for public safety, an officer discharged his weapon.
16: Fox's Nate Foy. Maine Senator Angus King says the driver killed was not the immigrant targeted for removal. Lindsey Graham's sister Darlene will be sworn in as a senator today after South Carolina's governor appointed her to replace her Republican brother who died suddenly Saturday.
21: Lindsey has always been there for me, and now I will be there for him.
16: America's listening to Fox News.
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16: Around the same time, Lindsey Graham's sister Darlene will be sworn in at the Senate to replace her late brother. Two Supreme Court justices will be testifying at a Senate hearing. Elena Kagan and Amy Coney Barrett will be questioned about the court's budget. Before that, in about 3 hours from now, the new Federal Reserve Chairman will testify at the House.
2: Kevin Warsh will testify about the semi-annual monetary policy report today before the House Financial Services Committee. The report itself was submitted to Congress last week, and it promises to deliver on price stability. Warsh said this at a recent European Central Bank meeting in Portugal.
3: If there were people in household or the business sector and the financial markets who thought that this central bank was going to be comfortable with an inflation objective above 2%, well, I guess they'd be disappointed.
2: The report finds labor productivity growth is strong, GDP grew at a moderate pace, household consumption increased very modestly, and the housing market is stagnant. Jessica Rosenthal, Fox News.
16: On Wall Street, stock futures are mixed, down for the Dow, up for the NASDAQ the day after a sell-off for both. Baseball's All-Star Game is tonight after a dramatic home run derby last night that featured
4: an all-new swing-based format, as hitters had a limited amount of swings to hit as many home runs as possible. The opening round saw some long bombs, with Tampa Bay Rays third baseman Junior Caminero hitting the longest homer of the night at 491 feet. Philadelphia Phillies slugger Kyle Schwarber put on a show for the hometown crowd, but it was St. Louis Cardinals outfielder Jordan Walker that silenced the Boo Birds.
5: Wow.
4: The call on Netflix, Walker with 12 home runs to win it. He becomes the first Cardinal ever to win the Derby. Tony Genualdo, Fox News.
16: Soccer's World Cup resumes today. The first semifinal, Spain versus France. I'm Dave Anthony. This is Fox News.
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0: 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I want to welcome you to the second hour of Good Morning Fayetteville. This is Tuesday, July 14th. I'm Gilbert Bayes. Kenny Hitman McClain is doing his thing. CBS 17 meteorologist Rachel Dunsing says mostly cloudy today. High temperature 87. We'll have the full forecast coming away in just a little bit. Right now, 72 degrees in Fayetteville, Anderson Creek, and also in Linden. Headline news for you at this hour. State leaders say three people died and there were more than $4 million in damage caused by fireworks during the 4th of July holiday weekend. Fayetteville police continue their search for a suspect in the shooting death of Darden Rose of Missouri. It's the WFNC Crime Stoppers Crime of the Week. Fayetteville city leaders looking for public input about plans to improve a particular intersection and make it safer. Fayetteville State University is hosting a civic dialogue on the region's economic future. And rain chances start to go down today, but the return to the heat begins tomorrow. All that and more coming your way. But first, local news from CBS 17.
1: Good morning. From the CBS 17 newsroom, I'm Bill Young. There are now 240 confirmed cases of cyclospora in North Carolina, more than half of those in Wake County, where Raleigh is located. The State Department of Health and Human Services released the 240 number last Friday. We're expecting another update this week. Nationally, several thousand people are sick with the infection. While a precise source has not been found, cyclospora infections are usually linked back to a raw produce contaminated with fecal matter. Symptoms include prolonged diarrhea, cramping, weight loss, and loss of appetite. The North Carolina DMV making a big change. Starting October 1, our state will move to an all-electronic vehicle registration service. Lawmakers included the change in the new budget. This means you will not get your license plate renewal sticker on paper registration card in the mail. You will be able to access your registration online and print a copy. You can still get it mailed from the DMV, but you'll have to pay a fee. A North Carolina man awaiting extradition to Florida charged in a 40-year-old murder. U.S. Marshals arrested Willie Carpenter Jr. on charges of first-degree murder over the weekend in the Triad. They say that new advanced technology linked him to a 1988 murder in Orlando. Investigators say they've recently confirmed that DNA discovered at the scene is his. And a Fayetteville summer camp getting a little touch of true crime. This week, Camp Ready focuses on learning everything from forensics to search and rescue and CPR. 9th through 12th graders get hands-on training to learn how to be firefighters, paramedics, law enforcement, and other emergency crews. From the CBS 17 newsroom, I'm Bill Young.
2: Today will start out cloudy but end sunny as we have gradually clearing skies with a high of 89. Tonight will be mostly clear with a low of 68, and Wednesday will be mostly sunny with a high of 96. Temperatures will quickly climb to near triple digits by the end of the week, and then showers and thunderstorms arrive by Saturday and into early next week. That is your Fayetteville forecast. I'm CBS 17 meteorologist Rachel Dunsing.
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2: I'll tell you what.
1: You know, that bass line is the thing that gets you.
2: I had never heard that from Sly ever in my life.
1: You're kidding me.
2: No, sir. And I discovered it last night on the porch. Ooh wee!
1: Yeah, I mean, and I'm not sure. I think Larry Graham was playing bass for him at the time.
2: Okay.
1: Larry Graham sang One in a Million. Because that just makes you want to. You're driving right. Turn left, left, left, right.
2: Let me see, turn
1: right,
2: it right, back on. Oh, yeah. Oh, yeah. Okay. That felt good, didn't it?
1: Yeah, yeah, kind of like chair tai chi or whatever it is, tai chi chair.
2: We, yeah, I
1: actually got a picture
2: did that.
1: Of our guy. Yeah, you know, we aim to make you healthy the best way we can. Yeah. Speaking of which, remember I was talking yesterday about my coffee?
2: Oh, yeah.
1: You know, and
2: so what did you do with the almond milk? Because
1: Doris drinks it.
2: Yeah,
1: you know.
2: I think that Sharon Moyer was here, and she was saying, you can make your own almond milk. Crush almonds?
1: No, see, I'm sure she has a great, you know, Sharon's a good cook. There's a chair tai chi guy. But, you know, Sharon's a good cook, and so.
2: She's a very good cook.
1: And if she knows how to make almond milk, that's fine. I just want to put something in the car. I don't have time to be, well, I guess you do. If you make it and you put it away and then you got it, that's fine. I'm sure if you're listening, Sharon, send me the recipe. Let me see what I can do about it. But I didn't put any almond milk in my coffee this morning after reading the ingredients. You know, and, you know, if you read the ingredients on everything in the supermarket before you buy it, you wouldn't buy anything.
2: It's an evil plan, and we just are waking up finally. But the hippies had it right in the 70s. You know,
1: grow your own.
2: But
1: I'm talking about vegetables.
2: You're trying to get me in there, aren't you?
1: No. This is homegrown, baby.
2: Everything's got sugar. The fact that you are like putting almond milk in your coffee, thinking you're healthy. I don't know how long you've been doing this.
1: Yeah, a year.
2: You look at it, and how many grams? 14 grams of sugar or something? What'd you say?
1: No, it's only 4 grams. But the serving size is 1 tablespoon. And so I brought out a tablespoon yesterday, and I said, well, let me see how much I'm actually putting in here to get it to the taste that I like. And it ended up being 10 tablespoons, which is 10 times
2: 40 grams of sugar.
1: Sugar. Yeah. Right. And you don't, and so you
2: so
1: don't.
2: So they put sugar and all this stuff in everything we eat.
1: Well, it wasn't only that, it was sodium also was 4 grams. And so I'm putting 40 grams of sodium. So it's deceptive. I hate you have to do math because the reality is, for example, a candy bar. It has certain things listed on the side of it, like Hershey's bar, whatever it is. You know, this is your daily allowance, and this is how much sugar and everything. But serving size is one bite or whatever it is. That's not the whole candy bar. So you always have to ask yourself, well, what is the serving size? And then you have to do the math. I just want to buy stuff. I don't feel like going in the grocery store with a calculator. But that's what you have to do if you're a labor reader like I am, trying to figure out what issues.
2: Especially the tasty stuff. I mean, for instance, I didn't have to do any calories when I made my signature beef stew. You know,
1: sure.
2: Carrots. How many grams of sugar in a carrot?
1: Well,
2: a few.
1: But the thing is, it's one ingredient.
2: Right.
1: Carrot. That's how I eat.
2: Yeah.
1: Grape, watermelon, oranges, lettuce, spinach. You know, and even those have issues now. Look at the gastro disease that's coming up that everybody has.
2: Spoilaca.
1: Well, the issue is there's insecticides or fecal matter that is causing this. So you got to wash your vegetables, even if it says it's already been washed for you. You got to wash it yourself.
2: Like those pre-washed lettuce things that you get already.
1: Sure.
2: Done.
1: Yeah, they're just ready to go. Yeah. You got to wash them. Put some baking soda in the water and soak them in there. And then I have a little whirlwind thing that I spin my salad to get the water off the leaves.
2: The salad spinner.
1: Yes.
2: Yes.
1: You have the salad spinner?
2: It was invented, you know, the lady who invented the salad spinner? She went
1: around the world, but go ahead.
2: No, she was all tired and beat up, and she was in the garage. And she was watching her laundry.
1: Was she?
2: Yes. So it's actually designed on a real washing machine.
1: Well, she put the lettuce inside the machine.
2: She realized that if she, trust me, this is the story behind the salad spinner, is this lady was burned out late in the 70s. It happened right before the Tupperware explosion.
1: So she washed the salad in the thing.
2: She was looking at her clothes. Whoosh, whoosh, whoosh, whoosh, whoosh. And then it goes through the spin cycle.
1: Right.
2: Boom, she goes, it's magic. I can do that with my lettuce. Boom.
1: Oh, and so she invented the thing. She didn't put her lettuce inside the washing machine.
2: Well, I'm sure she tried.
1: Well, she probably did. Well, then she probably had one of those ringer things where you have to put the clothes through. I said, good luck with that with a head of lettuce.
2: Well, that's how you make pasta.
1: That is how you make pasta.
2: Yeah, so, yeah, you've got to sell it. It's better. Sorry, I am a rabbit hole kind of person, so I'm just going to shut my mouth.
1: But that's okay. You know, the thing is, we really need to pay good attention and more attention to what we put in our mouths. And it really, if you walk through the grocery store and you read the labels of things that you're eating, you probably would not buy just about anything. And I have a bad habit of walking by people who don't seem to be healthy for one reason or another and look at their shopping cart. And I say, there you have it, right there.
2: How do you think? You want me to read the ingredients?
1: Cookies?
2: Ginger snaps.
1: Oh, well, that's processed.
2: I know.
1: Yes, sure. That has all kinds
2: so
1: of
2: So you
1: stuff
2: want to judge me? Go ahead.
1: No, I don't. Enjoy your ginger snaps. Well, look, and the other part is we're all going to die of something. You might as well go out in the blaze of glory. I love those Twinkies. Love them to death.
2: If we're going out, you know, in a blaze of glory, you think I would have exploded a long time ago.
1: Look,
2: fireworks.
1: Let's do this. Before thinking healthy, you know, like I do now, what was like your favorite thing?
2: When?
1: Well, and you know, before you thought about, well, you're not thinking about.
2: Thank you.
1: Okay. Well, before, I used to love Reese's Peanut Butter Cups and Ho-Ho's. Those cream-colored.
2: Ho-Ho's.
1: Oh, my gosh.
2: Yeah.
1: And someone tried to make if it wasn't a Ho-Ho, it was not a go-go-go.
2: Or the Hostess Cupcakes. The chocolate ones.
1: No, I'm a tasty cake guy.
2: Look,
1: I'm a Philadelphia tasty cake guy. Butterscotch crimpets and oatmeal raisin bars. Come on now. And those little pies. They had these little pies that you get apple pie right there.
2: Yeah.
1: Right
2: in
1: Philly.
2: Yeah.
1: Boom, boom, boom. It was, you know, and I when I got stationed here at Bragg in 77, 78, I was, you know, I needed somebody to send me a bunch of tasty cakes. And I went into a Kroger, and there they were, down here. And they thought I was having a conniption fit right
2: the
1: there.
2: Angels
1: and
2: were
1: and
2: singing.
1: They were wondering, what's going on with this guy?
2: Tasty
1: I
2: cakes.
1: Said, they're here. Here they are. Tasty cakes. I said, okay. I said, no, but they're from Philly. Tasty cakes.
2: Yeah.
1: They're here.
2: Yeah.
1: Okay. Mr. Biz, are you going to buy them? No, I'm not going to buy this. I'm buying the whole case.
2: It was an exciting moment. Yeah.
1: Now I can't eat them, man, I tell you.
2: Just give me a little Debbie Nutty Buddy and I'm fine.
1: No. You know, remember a honey bun?
2: Oh, that was my thing. If I could afford that extra quarter for a honey bun at high school in my junior year.
1: It cost a quarter. It only cost 10 cents in my day. Look, I tell you what you could get.
2: Well, for a quarter, you got the honey bun and you got a cup of coffee.
1: Well, my dad used to give us, could we get a quarter for lunch? And that got you a pie and soda. You got yourself a 10-cent can of soda. A can of soda cost 10 cents when I was growing up.
2: Yep.
1: And then the pie was a little pie next to my dad's TV shop. I mean, we lived on Germantown Avenue, so you had a lot of businesses right there. You had a hardware store right down the block.
2: Yeah.
1: You know, and there was this bakery where they baked these little pies. 15 cents. And get a fresh little baked pie.
2: Mm-hmm.
1: Pie and soda for lunch. Man, I tell you what. These kids don't know what living is.
2: Get off my lawn.
1: Yes.
2: Hold it.
1: This just in from Sharon Moyer. I knew she was listening. Easy peasy is what she says. You can mix this in a blender. 1 tablespoon of creamy raw almond butter. No added sugar or salt is the best one to get. 1 cup of water. An optional 1 cup of maple syrup and 1/4 cup of vanilla extract, and you can sweeten it with dates.
2: Where's the almonds? There's no almonds.
1: A few raw almonds.
2: A few.
1: Oh no, raw almond butter.
2: Yeah,
1: that's what you do. Yeah, so you got to get the I mean, if you just crunch up some almonds, it's not going to be pretty milky.
2: Well, I'd mix that with, and then I'd get a hammer and break up some almonds and then make it. So
1: yeah, you still need, I think you need the butter base in order for it to be creamy. That's what I would assume.
2: Oh, boy. And Chef Judy, help me.
1: Well, look, hey, Jan, I think I'm going to replace the maple syrup with honey as opposed to the maple syrup.
2: Locally grown, I'm sure.
1: Yeah.
2: I get Buck's honey out of Rayford is where they make
1: Buck's.
2: Well, yeah,
1: you know, the whole thing in getting your local honey is the antihistamines, which the bees are pollinating in this area, so that's good for you for your allergies. And I'm not going to buy honey from Chicago. They don't have any indigenous plants from North Carolina up in Chicago. So the bees are flying around in Chicago doing their thing up there. That's not helping me. I need some longleaf pine bees. I need bees that are daffodils and things down here.
2: Yeah.
1: That's the thing. Well, Sharon, we appreciate you. Thank you so much. And, hey, we're pushing your thing tomorrow, as a matter of fact, at Fayetteville State University. That's going to be a great program. The Fayetteville State University hosting the Fayetteville Newsmakers, a civic dialogue on the region's economic future. That's Fayetteville State in conjunction with the Assembly Network and the News Foundation of Greater Fayetteville. So they're going to be putting that on. This is the inaugural, not the first annual. Thank you, journalists, for getting that right. Inaugural Fayetteville Makers Newsmakers event at Fayetteville State University. This is an editorially led civic dialogue. It's going to be addressing the question, where is our next community's economy coming from? I messed that up last hour too. Where's the next economy coming from? The event brings together local leaders, and they got a whole list of them. If you go to my Facebook page or if you go to City View, you can see all the folks that are going to be taking part in this discussion.
2: So pretty much it's kind of like the county commission has these open hearings so people can show up and talk about what they think for City View. Is that right?
1: That's exactly right. And then they plan to take the information and put it to use. We got to talk about these things.
2: Well, see, it's kind of like you say that Good Morning Fayetteville, what is it, the microphone belonged to the people?
1: It belonged to the community.
2: Well, that's this right. is in essence what they are doing at City View.
1: That's what Paul and Sharon said yesterday.
2: Okay, basically. Yeah, they were here as guests. And so if you want to get involved, if you want your opinions or your thoughts put into print,
1: there you go.
2: Whether it be the City View magazine or the City View, what is it, newspaper?
1: Yeah, well, but I think more folks, yes. Fayetteville State University is going to use the information. Everybody is coming in. There's going to be a lot of folks use it. But look, it's going to take place tomorrow from 2 to 4 p.m. It's going to be inside the FSU Student Center on campus, Rudolph Jones Student Center there. Chancellor's going to be there, and he's going to be leading another portion of this as well. So the event is free, but you got to register because of limited seating. So if you go to, I'm sure, City View, if you go to my Facebook page and see this story, go down to the bottom and there's a link you can click on, and that'll give you registration information, take you right to it so you can register for it. I'd like to have a good turnout for this. If you don't want to do all that, just contact FSU or City View. They will give you information on registration for that event. All right, hey, you're listening to News Talk 640. Right now, 724. Kirk DeVier is going to be on the way in here in just a few minutes. We're going to talk with him about a number of things, especially on where I'd like to go eat lunch. Right now, we've got Fayetteville's most dependable forecast with CBS 17 meteorologist Rachel Dunsing.
0: Today will start out cloudy but end sunny as we have gradually clearing skies with a high of 89. Tonight will be mostly clear with a low of 68, and Wednesday will be mostly sunny with a high of 96. Temperatures will quickly climb to near triple digits by the end of the week, and then showers and thunderstorms arrive by Saturday and into early next week. That is your Fayetteville forecast. I'm CBS 17 meteorologist Rachel Dunsing.
1: All right, Rachel, thank you so much. 72. The temperature's holding steady right now, which is a good thing for us golfers. 72 in Rayford, Fayetteville, and also Fort Bragg. 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

0: the hand signs for us. Yeah.
1: Looking for words to say.
0: I'm glad I'm not up on the podcast.
2: This was the
0: We could get calls right now.
2: Well, they used to do that. Like Vicki Lawrence did that. That's the night that the lights went out in Georgia, and she did with all the hand things.
0: But we had so many people doing fake hand signs at these public things. I think we had some during the COVID time. This woman was doing, you know, the state. They hired this woman to do the hand signs while the governor was speaking,
2: okay.
0: And she was just
2: sign language.
0: She was doing sign. We've had a couple of bad occasions where they didn't check the credentials of the person who was doing it.
2: Yeah.
0: And they were just making signs. It's not funny. Yeah, it is, but it wasn't funny at the time.
2: Oh, so there was actually a lady that was faking it?
0: Yeah, there was a couple. We've had a couple of occasions that the person that they hired was on camera in the little box while the state person was talking about the COVID, and this person was making hand signs.
2: Hand signs. Like the hand jive.
0: See, you can't see. I don't have. See, I could do it now because I'm not on camera. And people say, Gilbert Page, you're making fun of me.
2: You're doing the hand signs. What? Remember this? Hand jive.
1: I'm no cat named William Willie. Got a cool little chick named Rockin' Millie.
2: You're moving and grooving. Okay.
0: Hey, I got some moves, man.
2: Get on Facebook Live. Turn those cameras on.
0: No. I'm waiting for Kirk Deviere. He should have been here 10 minutes ago, but that's okay. He said he was okay. I hope he's okay. He normally don't come in until 10:35, but we're giving him some more time like we give the mayor. You know, he's probably out there in the parking lot waiting for us to get finished with our shenanigans.
2: Or else he's doing the hand jive. No, he's out there doing the hand jive. Come on, he's cool.
0: Yeah, Kirk is a cool guy. He's okay.
2: Oh, there he is, right there.
0: We're talking bad about him. Wait, here he is.
2: Let's see if he does the moves. Yeah, there he goes. He's doing the hand jive as he walks in.
0: Leave Kirk alone now. What do you mean? He's not doing a hand jive. He's a very serious politician guy. He's coming to shake your hand like he normally does.
2: No, he does the fist pump.
0: He does the fist pump. I wouldn't mind.
2: But
0: give me a fist. I did the fist pump.
2: Oh, no, I got to tell you a story. There's this young politician I know. His name is Bobby.
0: And his name is Bubba.
2: Yeah, Bobby is his name. And he wants to be. He's a young man. And so he comes up to me, and one time he gave me a fist bump. I go, you know, Kirk Deviere gives me the fist bump. Being a big shot, he goes, oh, well, Kirk shakes my hand.
0: Well, what does that say about you, Kenny?
2: Exactly.
0: No, actually, I only took a fist pump from Kirk as he came in, because he normally shakes my hand as well. So, I want you to be... Let me turn.
3: So you're in there working. I just give you a quick fist bump. You know, somebody's got to run the show while the talent just sits up here, right?
0: Yeah,
3: anyway.
0: It was so funny.
2: This young man is like, you know, yes, I'm really trying to like get into some politics. I'm very interested. Kirk, he gives me the fist bump. He shakes my hand.
0: Well, we're off to a bad start because I had Roger Harris' name underneath you, who's coming up next.
3: That's right.
0: So that shows you where the show's going. How come my microphone is off? Are you making some adjustments here that you brought me down or something? You did something. Okay. Am I back to normal? Okay. Let me turn. I got to turn the. I think it's down. You know, we got good audio in here now because we got a new board thing in here.
3: Yeah, you told me that.
0: Yeah, so anyway, Kirk
3: Deviere.
0: Can't
3: hear Kenny, though.
0: Oh, you can hear Kenny. That's good. Kenny, say hello.
2: Hello.
0: Can you hear him now? How about now?
3: Yeah.
0: Yeah, because I say something, Kenny.
2: I don't want to. I'm afraid.
3: Now I can hear him.
0: Yeah. Well, I just don't want to get an echo in here more. See, now there we got the echo here. So this new headphone thing is really good. And so, in any event, it's good to have you here.
3: It's great to be here.
0: Where are you taking me to lunch?
3: I think it's the other way around, my friend.
0: And now, look, I read the press release that you guys, the county, put out, and it says that initially the county will be in charge.
3: No, that's incorrect. The governing board is who's in charge. So the compromise that the city and the county found is something called a joint agency that's authorized by state law. It allows us both bodies to create a joint board that's a governing board. So they make the decisions. They are the decision maker. And based on having what they call a joint agency, which is what we'll create, you have to have a local

0: government unit that is the backbone. So somebody that, you know, writes the check, that handles the contracting, that handles the payroll, the employees, those types of things. The administrating unit or the local government unit will be the county, but it doesn't execute anything. It executes what the governing board says. So well, the person that's in the group that's in control is the city and county in a group board. It could be, we could outsource it to a private agency if we wanted to.
1: But you said the key word initially, the county will be in charge.
0: No, we're not in charge. Quit saying that. That is incorrect.
1: Okay, well then
0: we administer what the governing board execute. We execute what the governing board decides. So words have meaning.
1: I understand,
0: as you
1: that.
0: Know, as a reporter,
1: I do.
0: The county is not. The county is the administrating unit or the local government unit that handles the administration parts of it. The governing board.
1: You're making my point for
0: the
1: me.
0: The governing board, the people that make the decision, Gilbert, who decide what's going to happen.
1: I understand
0: what
1: that.
0: Technology. The county and the city are jointly in charge.
1: Okay. But the administrative portion...
0: It has nothing to do with
1: it. Well, that was my whole thing.
0: No, the question is always... For 20 years, Gilbert, the question has been around who runs it. Who runs it now is a joint agency, a joint board, a joint governance board. That's been the sticking point for 20 years.
1: Then why isn't the city the one administrating it as the administrator of it?
0: Well, why not the county?
1: Well, that was my point.
0: But the administration doesn't have anything to do with it.
1: But
0: the argument
1: has been over the administration of it.
0: You're incorrect, Gilbert. You are wrong. The whole argument has been around the governance. Who controls it? There's no longer, in the models that we were talking about before, had the city manager or the county manager sitting at the top of the control of that.
1: Right.
0: Okay? Now there's a joint governance board that sits there.
1: But board is not there yet, for you have 60 days to put that together. I'm asking.
0: Gilbert, you're killing me. The joint governance board is set up by the mechanism by which you set that up is an interlocal agreement. That's correct. What we agreed to is provide us 60 days to create that interlocal agreement. Just like we have interlocal agreements for Parks and Rec, just like the county and city have interlocal agreements with Fort Bragg for different services. It's a mechanism to create the form of governance. That's been the issue for 20 years, Gilbert. Not about who's writing a check or who the employers are. The issue has been who's in control, who's managing the standards, who's managing the procedures, who's controlling the governance of it. That's been the issue. That's been the sticking point for years.
1: Well, I'm just reading your press release that you guys put out that says that the county will
0: That's not control, Gilbert.
1: Well,
0: Gilbert,
1: but we have never been in
0: Gilbert.
1: Argument, disagreement about...
0: Yes, we have. We've
1: said that the...
0: For 20 years, we have argued that who is the governance of it. That's been the sticking point. Go back and look at 2007, 2017. Go back and look at any time that those two boards came together to talk about it.
1: Today, who is in charge?
0: The city has their own 911 department that is run by...
1: By the
0: city.
1: Right.
0: The county has a 911 that handles EMS, that handles emergency services, animal services, and 911 for dispatching for entities. They run theirs. That's run under our emergency management.
1: Okay, we're going to pick this up because Kenny's giving me hand signs that we're getting behind a little bit.
0: That's right.
1: We'll pick it up here on the other side here. We've got local news right now. Or are we going
2: to
1: do?
2: No, we're going to just bump right to weather because we got to get back to this.
1: Okay. All right. It's 7:38. 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
3: Today will start out cloudy but end sunny as we have gradually clearing skies with a high of 89. Tonight will be mostly clear with a low of 68, and Wednesday will be mostly sunny with a high of 96. Temperatures will quickly climb to near triple digits by the end of the week, and then showers and thunderstorms arrive by Saturday and into early next week. That is your favorite forecast. I'm CBS 17 meteorologist Rachel Dunzing.
1: All right, Rachel, right now the temperature is still 72. It's been that way all morning. 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
17: I've been in the right place, but it must have been the wrong time. I'd have said the right thing, but it must have used the wrong line. Right,
1: News Talk 640 to cut off the music, 910. We got 742, and Kirk and I have been talking back and forth here about trying to understand who is going to... Who
0: talking
1: is
0: run, the light word there,
1: well,
0: Gilbert.
1: Well, no. hey, look, I'm a journalist, and I'm not going to get heated or anything more than I have to.
0: Me either,
1: about
0: but
1: this,
0: facts matter.
1: We both
0: matter.
1: Can drive our points here. The point is that after 22 years, and you say 222 days, and that's another stickler here, I guess.
0: Yeah.
1: Finally,
0: oh,
1: the
0: no,
1: city and the county, yeah, the city and the county has finally come to an agreement on the 911 center, and the whole, I guess, stickler on trying to decide how we're going to put this joint operation together. we're arguing two different things. You're saying I don't understand the difference between administration and governance, and I'm telling you, is the city running it or is the county? Who is the administrator? And you're telling me that
0: the governance board,
1: right.
0: The governance is a joint agency.
1: Okay, but here's my point, and this has always been stickler for the city and the county in terms of who. What's going to happen to the personnel who work for the city in terms of the seniority and all that type
0: stuff? And both of us have agreed to that. That's not even a point of discussion. We agreed to parity of employment. We agreed to personnel parity to make sure everybody's at the highest level. We've agreed to the highest standards. That has nothing to do with the governance and what we're talking about.
1: I'm talking about the administration.
0: The administration, all they do is execute. Let me finish, please.
1: Okay,
0: let me finish.
1: I'll bring you up full screen.
0: Let me finish. All the administration does is execute what the governing board does. The governing board is a joint body. That's it. The local government administrating unit, all they do is they're the employment of record, they're the fiscal agent, they're the contracting property. Someone has to do that for this joint agency. The governance, the authority lies in that governing board, and that's the joint agency.
1: Well,
0: that's it.
1: And
0: clear.
1: I agree
0: that administrating
1: with you
0: board can't do anything. We can't go get a contract. We can't hire anybody. We can't do anything. The communications director that runs the 911 center that, oh, by the way, we've agreed, we've said, hey, bring the person that runs the city one right now, and that's fine, and let them be the initial one. That person is hired or fired by the joint agency board, by the joint governance board. They make all the decisions. If the operational team says, hey, we need this new technology, new dispatching procedures or technology, they make the recommendation. The administrating unit, all they do is execute the contract. They're not a decision-making authority. The governance board is. The decisions lie with the governance board.
1: Clear. End of story. I have never, ever argued about the governance of this. That's been
0: the 20-year argument,
1: well,
0: Gilbert.
1: That's been the 20-year argument. The argument is going to be who's going to run it. Now, if you want to play the semantics of it.
0: The agency is going to run it.
1: Okay, and so we got to that point.
0: That's right.
1: And that's the reason
0: that's
1: that
0: been the argument.
1: Well, but that's the reason that we don't, hopefully we got time here in the 60 days to really execute this and make this come to fruition.
0: The ILA is really clear. It's laid out what you need to lay out in the ILA.
1: Okay.
0: And then the governance board begins to shape everything else.
1: Well, we got 60 days to make sure that happens.
0: Yeah, we're going to start at the end of this month. This working group's going to come back together, and we're going to start working towards an ILA. An interlocal agreement is straightforward. It lays out the ground rules.
1: But there can be something that derails it.
0: There's always something that could derail it. I didn't walk in here this morning thinking you and I were going to have this big of a disagreement on who's going to buy lunch, but we are where we are.
1: Look, this is not about buying lunch. It's making
0: sure. I was trying to make light of something,
1: Gilbert. But the thing is, if I'm a pretty smart guy. Now, maybe I'm not that smart a guy. And maybe I don't know that much about being in politics and governance and all that kind of stuff. All I know is, you said it, words have meaning, and so the stickler, and the example I was using with you while we were off the air is, you got the city 911 folks, and you have the county 911 folks.
0: There'll be a joint 911 folks.
1: Okay, and the question is, the city folks who are working in 911 right now, mm-hmm. who writes their paycheck? Does the city write them, or does the county?
0: They work for the city. They're a city employee. That's why we're talking about moving to a joint model.
1: Okay, but who writes
0: the checks? Just like we did years ago with Parks and Recreation.
1: Who writes the checks?
0: Just like we did years ago with Parks and Recreation, which the city administers.
1: The city administers that. Okay, but who will administer the 911 joint agency?
0: I just said it earlier. The county.
1: Well, there you go.
0: But that's not the governance. They don't have any
1: control.
0: I'm
1: not talking about a governance.
0: Yes, we are.
1: No, you are. I'm not.
0: But my point is for 20 years or 22 years, whichever what you want to say, the issue has been around governance.
1: And that's
0: bring
1: because,
0: back anybody in here
1: well,
0: that has worked through this
1: and
0: issue.
1: And I will agree with that. And the
0: well, we
1: difference,
0: agree finally. All
1: well,
0: right.
1: You agreed because y'all listened to me on that Wednesday before you had it. And I said, why don't you have a joint meeting and have a joint folks? And next thing I know,
0: you need to run for mayor
1: county
0: or county commissioner. Come on.
1: I can't run
0: Actually,
1: for mayor.
0: Are you a Democrat? I'll just resign. You can take my seat.
1: Well,
0: how about that?
1: Here we go. Ladies and gentlemen, call in here.
0: I'll resign and you can take my seat.
1: Well, what I have is an understanding that we...
0: I'm sure there'll be a lot of people happy about that.
1: Well, here's the thing. I will agree to disagree with you on this, because you finally came together with the city and the county.
0: Can't we celebrate that you finally
1: absolutely.
0: Have the community moving forward and the county and the city are actually working
1: that
0: together?
1: With you and the mayor every time you guys come here. I say every time that I have not seen in the course of the near 50 years that I've been here, this much collaboration between the city
0: government. But we still got a lot more work to do.
1: Well, sure,
0: I mean,
1: you
0: this
1: do.
0: Is breaking... Hey. This is breaking the mold of over 20 years that you talked about. We've
1: Absolutely.
0: Got other things we've got to work through.
1: Well,
0: there's other things that we can collaborate on, whether it's, you know, things going on at the airport, in our planning and inspections departments, in transportation. We're doing it in economic development. We've been working together on economic development for years now. So,
1: well, look, again, the stickler here for me is the semantics of this, and that's what we're arguing here. I'm not saying that you don't have a joint collaboration now between both EMS agencies to work for the governance of it. That's not what I'm saying.
0: The control lies with the governance board, and that's been the issue. Where the control is. That's what everybody says.
1: But that was before everyone decided to come up with the joint board. It was either going to be the city or the county.
0: There's been discussion.
1: That has always been the argument.
0: Are you sure about that? That maybe has been the argument, but the joint option has been, the joint agency has been an option before.
1: Well, we finally got to it because...
0: No, it's been before this.
1: Well,
0: before
1: I understand
0: we just
1: that.
0: Recently got to it.
1: Well, I'm glad we got to it, because that is probably the fairest thing to do. But the question still remains, not with the governance of it, it says, who writes the checks?
0: No, it's not, because who controls it? The joint agency controls it. The administrator can do nothing.
1: Well, before we got to the joint part, it was going to be one agency or the other.
0: That's right, and now we're joint.
1: Okay, and so...
0: And the control lies in the joint board.
1: Okay, but the administration is still going to be the county.
0: The administration is by law...
1: Who writes the checks?
0: By law... Okay, help me understand this, Gilbert, if you want to go down this rabbit hole. So you form a joint agency, correct?
1: Right.
0: It's not an independent authority. So you form a joint... So independent authority is different. You got to have a charter, you got to go through the General Assembly, you got to do all this stuff. Like PwC, like TDA,
1: sure.
0: Like this. You have a joint agency, two entities that come together. Who, you have to have somebody that administers that.
1: I understand that.
0: They're not in control.
1: I'm not saying that. I'm saying who administers.
0: Yeah, but the issue has always been control
1: now,
0: and governance.
1: But that was before we came to the agreement that we're going to have the collaboration between the two folks.
0: The issue that where the city and the county were separated on was they wanted single agency. They wanted
1: sure.
0: either the county or the city to run it.
1: That's my
0: point. That's been the issue. That was the argument.
1: All right,
0: that,
1: and so you came to the
0: discussed.
1: Point that you're going to do the collaboration.
0: We're going to do a joint agency.
1: And
0: correct.
1: So they will do the governance
0: that's
1: of it.
0: That's right. They'll do the control of it and
1: that's
0: the governance.
1: Right. But who,
0: and they will,
1: who,
0: and they
1: who
0: will
1: writes
0: tell,
1: the paychecks?
0: And they, again, Gilbert, you have to have somebody that does that.
1: Well,
0: but they don't, get, but
1: the
0: they don't, have, they don't have any authority.
1: Why can't
0: they
1: you say the county writes the paychecks?
0: I've said that. I just said it a few minutes
1: ago. Okay, so to me, the county is the administrator
0: correct. They're the administrating unit, but they're not in control.
1: I didn't say that you had to be in control. I said
0: you're
1: who was going to be...
0: It.
1: I have not. I said who was going to be the administrator of this. That's been my... argument the whole time.
0: What's been the argument is who's in control, and it's been the issue, the governance piece of this, and who runs it. That's been the issue,
1: and that's right, because until we've had this joint governance collaboration, it was going to either be the city or it's going to be the county. And so you guys
0: even
1: took
0: we've
1: off the gloves.
0: Though the joint was offered up before.
1: Well, that's fine, but it didn't come to fruition.
0: Could have.
1: So, but now it has, and I don't know why it didn't. But, you know, hindsight's 20/20. Here's where we are. This is what we got, and it's going to happen. Mm-hmm. And I'm happy for both of you guys. And so you're not going to McDonald's anytime soon.
0: It should be. I mean, it's good for the community. Again, when you dial 911, you want the best possible service, and
1: but
0: when
1: that
0: you
1: wasn't
0: have
1: going
0: a
1: to
0: joint.
1: Change.
0: But it's going to be even better. What you're going to see is you're going to see a higher level of standards. You're going to see, you know, again, all the employees will be taken care of. That's a critical thing, whether the county said it or the city said it. We both said we want our employees, we want our workforce taken care of. We want to have the highest standards. We need clear lines of governance. We need clear lines of operational controls. We need all these things, and all that is built in.
1: All right,
0: so in 60 days, we'll walk through an ILA, an interlocal agreement, lay out the framework, appoint a governing board and start moving forward.
1: All right. Well, and the county will administer what the governance board says.
0: They will execute what the governance
1: That's
0: board
1: right.
0: says.
1: And then my question always is, well, how come the city couldn't do that?
0: How come you couldn't do it?
1: Well, I'm not.
0: Well, we could contract it to you, and you could do the whole thing.
1: Well, then, but I'm saying.
0: I mean, by the ILA, we could do that.
1: The point that I was making the whole time is the city going to administer or the county?
0: No, you were saying who was going to control it.
1: I did not say
0: yes,
1: that.
0: You did.
1: No. Well, okay. the control was based on the fact that you weren't going to have a collaborating board like you have now. Okay. And so that has been my point. Okay. But now that you've come to this,
0: we're going to have an integrator come together. They're going to create the path by which we're going to come together. That'll be through the governance board, and we'll keep moving forward. Highest level of standards, highest level of service, you know, all those things. Okay. Behavioral health integration, making sure we're collaborating with all the different components that handle behavioral mental health. All these pieces will be in there.
1: All right. Well, we had a great discussion on that. Now you got 1 minute to talk about something else. You're ready to go.
0: Just happy to be here, Gilbert.
1: Yeah, I know. And I'm happy to have you here as well.
0: I at some point when I come on, we're going to stop talking about 911, maybe talk about, something else. But I knew this morning would be about 911.
1: Well, it's because we are going to agree to disagree on who won the bet. That was out of fun, really.
0: Yeah, but.
1: All right, governance, both of you, administration, county. And am I incorrect in saying that?
0: You can say whatever you want, Gilbert.
1: Am I incorrect? I'm asking you as a journalist, am I incorrect in saying that there's a collaboration between the city and the county that will be the governance, but those decisions will be administered by the county?
0: No, the governance is established as a joint agency through an interlocal agreement.
1: That's right.
0: That governing board has control of the joint call center. The administrating unit executes the decisions of the joint governance board.
1: And is that
0: it
1: the city or the county?
0: It doesn't govern the center.
1: I understand.
0: It doesn't govern. It doesn't control. It doesn't make decisions. It executes.
1: I agree with you.
0: The county is that agent, that employment, employer of record, that physical agent, that contracting party, that property holder, the backbone services. All those different things that are required that you need administratively for a joint agency to run a center.
1: Well, I'm glad that we've come to a collaboration between the city and the county, and you and I will agree to disagree on the semantics of who the administrator is and or what that role is in terms of how important it is to the whole conversation.
0: Yeah, okay. We're good. We're good.
1: All right.
0: We'll agree to disagree.
1: All right. Well, it's always a pleasure to have you here. Look forward to seeing you next week.
0: I look forward to, I'll probably take next week off.
1: Okay. Well, that's fine. We'll see you when you decide you want to come back.
0: No, I'm just taking next week off because I need a little, family has to take a little vacation every now and then, so I'm going to be out of town. I don't want to announce that on the radio, but I guess I am now, so.
1: Well, I don't want to make it seem like you were mad at me and then you don't want to come back anymore.
0: No,
1: but look,
0: I'm just taking a break next week.
1: Look, it's my job as a journalist to ask tough questions, and that's what I do, and I don't back down from it, and that's what I do.
0: And I don't back down from sitting in any room and taking any question anytime.
1: No, you haven't. No, you haven't. So I always appreciate your candor. It's good to have you here. I want you to enjoy your vacation and think about me next week.
0: I'll be playing golf, but I doubt I'll be playing golf. So
1: I'll play golf, man. I'm playing today. You want to play today?
0: Just going to relax.
1: Let's go. After we finish. I got my clubs in the car.
0: My day is full all the way this week because I'm trying to plan to have a little bit of break next week. It's important.
1: Right. Well, look, it's always good to see you, my friend.
0: You as well, my Ranger buddy. You as well.
1: You're listening to Newstalk 640.
0: It's good to see you as well.
1: WFNC.
18: What's for lunch?
3: Today will start out cloudy but end sunny as we have gradually clearing skies with a high of 89. Tonight will be mostly clear with a low of 68, and Wednesday will be mostly sunny with a high of 96. Temperatures will quickly climb to near triple digits by the end of the week, and then showers and thunderstorms arrive by Saturday and into early next week. That is your favorite forecast. I'm CBS 17 meteorologist Rachel Dunzing.
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25: The U.S. military is getting ready to put a blockade back in place around Iran's ports. I'm Dave Anthony, Fox News. It was lifted during the ceasefire. It'll be reimposed today as fighting rages on.
26: We will end up discontrolling the whole thing.
27: And what
26: they're doing is being very foolish, very stupid, and they've treated people horribly.
25: And President Trump says to keep the Strait of Hormuz safe, the U.S. will charge ships 20% for passage after a third day of American strikes.
28: The U.S. pounded Iran for 5 hours last night. CENTCOM says they hit military targets across 6 different locations.
25: Fox's Aisha Hosni also reports from the White House. Iran also keeps up the attacks.
28: The IRGC carried out drone and missile strikes on U.S. military targets in Bahrain, Kuwait, and Jordan. And a Dutch shipping firm says one of its vessels was struck off the coast of Oman.
25: And Iran also hit 2 other tankers, and oil prices keep rising back up. More than 2% WTI back to about $80 a barrel. A week ago, it was 68, something the president may discuss with Iraq's new prime minister today when he visits the White House for talks, trying to deepen a financial partnership with the U.S. There's another ICE shooting being protested and investigated. This one in Biddeford, Maine, where immigration agents were trying to detain someone here illegally.
29: Maine Senator Angus King said DHS Secretary Mark Wayne Mullen told him the officer opened fire after the driver tried to use his car as a weapon against agents. He also claims the shooting victim was not the target of the arrest warrant.
25: Fox's Nate Foy, a deputy U.S. Marshal, shot and killed trying to arrest a wanted fugitive in Louisiana. That led to a long standoff until the suspect was taken into custody, then hospitalized with injuries. South Carolina gets a new senator today. Lindsey Graham's sister Darlene will be sworn in after being appointed by the governor.
30: It is such a privilege to get to finish some of his important work.
25: Darlene Graham Nordone will finish the term for Senator Graham that will last till January. 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
25: The U.S. is taking an additional step trying to keep Ebola from spreading here as the outbreak worsens in Africa.
34: The head of emergencies at the World Health Organization says the true number of Ebola cases in the Democratic Republic of Congo is much higher than officially stated, at least twice the confirmed total of 1,900 and possibly 4 times that number. More than 700 people have died in the current outbreak. Yesterday, the Trump administration said it would block U.S. citizens traveling home from the DRC on commercial flights. Americans will have to spend at least 21 days in a third country. Jonathan Savage, Fox News.
25: There is something else spreading here, a nasty stomach bug.
2: Michigan's Department of Health and Human Services now reporting over 2,600 cases linked to an outbreak of cyclosporiasis, a foodborne illness that causes diarrhea. At least 44 people have been hospitalized in the state. No deaths have been reported. Investigators say the outbreak could be linked to lettuce or other salad greens, but they've not ruled out other foods and have yet to single out a specific grower or supplier. Cases have been reported in more than 30 states, but Michigan appears to be the epicenter, with 1,000 more cases reported in the state since its last update on Friday. Kristen Goodwin, Fox News.
25: On Wall Street, as oil prices rise again, Dow futures go down more than 300 points, though they're up for the Nasdaq the day after a sell-off. Soccer's World Cup resumes this afternoon. France will play Spain in the first semifinal, 3 p.m. Eastern on Fox. Tomorrow it'll be Argentina versus England. Tonight, it's the baseball all-star game after a home run derby that came down to a final swing.
4: Wow.
25: Netflix as St. Louis Cardinal Jordan Walker hit the derby-winning dinger to beat Philly Kyle Schwarber in the final round in Philadelphia last night. I'm Dave Anthony. This is Fox News.
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6: Shake Shack, come on in here because we're talking about
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1: 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I want to welcome you to the third and final hour of Good Morning Fayetteville on this Tuesday, July 14th. I'm Gilbert Bays, along with Kenny Hitman McClain. CBS 17 meteorologist Rachel Dunsing says, mostly cloudy today, high temperature 87. We'll have the full forecast coming your way in just a few minutes. Right now, I don't know why, is my doggone thing just stuck here at 72? It's got to be warmer than that. It is. It went up. 73 right now. This is just one of these days, I guess. Hey, with Siri, the what's the current temperature? I think it's 73. What is it saying?
10: Oh,
1: hey, 74. Oh, you got somebody from Australia or something on there.
10: Yeah, just my Australian chick.
1: Okay.
10: But anyway, yes, it's nice and cool, I think, is the point consistently.
1: Yeah, well, 73 or 74, depending on who you listen to.
10: And enjoy it while you can, because
1: it's going to get hot later on once again. But today's not going to be too bad. Again, high temperature about 87. Headline news for you at this hour. State leaders say three people died and there were more than $4 million in damage caused by fireworks during the 4th of July holiday. Fayetteville police continue their search for a suspect in the shooting death of Darden Rose of Missouri. It's the WFNC Crime Stoppers Crime of the Week for about another 10 minutes because Sergeant Antoine Kincaid will be in here with the new one for next week. Fayetteville city leaders are looking for public input about plans to improve safety at a local intersection. Fayetteville State University is hosting a civic dialogue on the region's economic future. And rain chances start to go down today, but the heat returns tomorrow. All that and more coming away, but first, local news from CBS 17.
11: Good morning. From the CBS 17 newsroom, I'm Bill Young. There are now 240 confirmed cases of cyclospora in North Carolina, more than half of those in Wake County, where Raleigh is located. The State Department of Health and Human Services released the 240 number last Friday. We're expecting another update this week. Nationally, several thousand people are sick with the infection. While a precise source has not been found, cyclospora infections are usually linked back to a raw produce contaminated with fecal matter. Symptoms include prolonged strong diarrhea, cramping, weight loss, and loss of appetite. The North Carolina DMV making a big change. Starting October 1, our state will move to an all-electronic vehicle registration service. Lawmakers included the change in the new budget. This means you will not get your license plate renewal sticker on paper registration card in the mail. You will be able to access your registration online and print a copy. You can still get it mailed from the DMV, but you'll have to pay a fee. A North Carolina man awaiting extradition to Florida charged in a 40-year-old murder. U.S. Marshals arrested Willie Carpenter Jr. on charges of first-degree murder over the weekend in the Triad. They say that new advanced technology linked him to a 1988 murder in Orlando. Investigators say they've recently confirmed that DNA discovered at the scene is his. And a Fayetteville summer camp getting a little touch of true crime. This week, Camp Ready focuses on learning everything from forensics to search and rescue and CPR. 9th through 12th graders get hands-on training to learn how to be firefighters, paramedics, law enforcement, and other emergency crews. From the CBS 17 newsroom, I'm Bill Young.
0: Today will start out cloudy but end sunny as we have gradually clearing skies with a high of 89. Tonight will be mostly clear with a low of 68, and Wednesday will be mostly sunny with a high of 96. Temperatures will quickly climb to near triple digits by the end of the week, and then showers and thunderstorms arrive by Saturday and into early next week. That is your Fayetteville forecast. I'm CBS 17 meteorologist Rachel Dunzing.
1: All right, Rachel, thank you. 74 right now. That's the temperature in Fayetteville, Fort Bragg, and also in Eastover. 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

0: News Talk 640 WFNC 810 right now. What a great day this is. You're heading out doing your thing, just trying to enjoy the day. Enjoy the cooler temperatures. And I don't know if 87 is cool, but it's cooler than it has been.
1: It's nice.
0: Yeah, and I tell you what, you had a nice sunrise this morning that you enjoyed. Mm-hmm. You know, you didn't take any pictures, but you didn't want to take care of anybody else. You're just selfish.
1: Well, I just stood out there and just watched it.
0: Well, I'm glad you did. But here's the thing. I guess a few weeks ago, there was a big moon out there, a big orange moon. And I saw it coming down Clinton Road. And I tried to take some pictures of it as I was driving. Nearly ran off the road.
1: Yeah.
0: And so, you know, and then it seemed like the closer I got into the city, the smaller it got. And so you got to take that picture when you see it.
1: I got that moon.
0: Yeah. Did you get that?
1: Yeah.
0: So anyway.
1: And that really big storm, it's the first storm that hit us. And everybody that was from out of town was blown away. This happened about two and a half weeks ago. It was on a weekend, a Friday night. And man, trees came down in my neighborhood, pine trees, even some other stronger trees. So, yeah, summer is here, and it came in, what's the phrase, like a lion? It really, really did.
0: Well, that's March, comes in like a lion, and goes out like a lion.
1: All I know is we had a heck of a storm.
0: Well, and you know, this is that time of the year.
1: Yeah.
0: We're going to still have this, and we're still, the hurricane season is underway. We had Greg Fischel in here talking about that, and we'll have him in again on 1st of August, when things really start to stir up. The warmer the water, the warmer the temperature, ocean temperatures, the stronger those storms will be. And look, you know, we're still in a drought situation. We're told we need about 15 inches. The new drought report's going to come out Thursday. We'll see where we are. But many areas still in central North Carolina still suffering from some level of drought in any event. So, but that's why we love the rain when we see it, and it's coming. And, you know, I mentioned the other day that thank God for the Atlantic Ocean, because we're so close to it that we do get the moisture coming off the ocean. If you go to the middle portion of the country where they don't have the ability of some of those storms to ride through, because by the time these storms get where they're going, they fizzled out.
1: Right.
0: And so you're not going to have a lot of moisture with them. And so you have just real dry desert-like conditions in Las Vegas, for example, or wherever it might be. So in any event, we're blessed to be where we are and have the we still have four seasons. Here in North Carolina.
1: That would be Frankie Valli and the Four Seasons.
0: They're going to be appearing all night. There are going to be two shows nightly.
1: Big girls don't cry.
0: Yes, indeed. But anyway, we have
1: the Four Seasons. It is a wonderful place to be. I just frankly remember when my wife and I moved from California and experienced those nice Four Seasons here in North Carolina. Not too extreme. You know, usually the porridge is just right here.
0: Yeah, it is. And just enough. And the neat thing about North Carolina weather, we always say this, is if you don't like it, stick around, it'll change. And you can see the storms come in, and you can see them just about go. It's like being in Hawaii. Have you ever been to Hawaii?
1: I have.
0: Yes, and so you're there, and you can see the storms come in off the island, and there she goes.
1: But
0: like
1: until,
0: 5 o'clock every day.
1: Until they come, it's a perfect 75 with a breeze.
0: Man, I tell you what, boy, I tell you what. I went to Hawaii on my 16th birthday. And I was involved with something with the American Legion. I had to give a speech there. And so that was my first flight ever from Philadelphia.
1: Wow.
0: I flew from nonstop from Philly to L.A. It was a six-hour flight.
1: Yeah.
0: And then what was amazing to me was it was a six-hour flight from L.A. to Hawaii.
1: That's right.
0: To show you how far in the ocean out in the Pacific it is. And the Pacific's the largest ocean we've got. And it is just amazing to be over top of water that long.
1: Yeah.
0: You know,
1: a lot of people think, I don't know, if you put it in relation, if you haven't been to Hawaii, you think, it's just a hop, skip, and a jump, much like Jamaica might be from Florida or something like that. No.
0: Well, there's a series. I mean, you go to Oahu, you go to the main island, the big island, whatever you're going to do. And I was just amazed by it. And I always make it a point, no matter where I go, I always try to find the impoverished area of a community. And just to see, because, if all you see are, the tourist attractions and all that stuff, I don't really think you get a sense of where you are and what you do. I did that when I went to Denver, just nice places. Then I tried to find the impoverished area. I did that in Somalia. You know, everywhere I've gone, I've tried to see where the impoverished area is. And you get a sense of how people are really the reality of what the existence is at a place that is just pristine when you see it, in an advertisement or something like that.
1: Yeah. Well, like Jamaica, when I went, I went with the radio station that took us and the Jamaican Tourist Board. It was an incredible experience going to a different resort every single night for a luau, Mecca Leka Hai. But what was amazing is when I went to Kingston, they said, I think you ought to take our person with you. Because Kingston, you know, it's impoverished.
0: Well, then,
1: and just like any place else, wherever there's not very much money, there's going to be a little bit of crime.
0: Anytime I have relatives come in here to Fayetteville, I say, I think you ought to take my person with you. We can say that about any place that you go. Now, I was in Montego Bay, which was absolutely gorgeous.
1: Right.
0: You know, and just experiencing the food from the locals is just phenomenal. So if you haven't had a chance to go somewhere and see something and get back and you'll enjoy yourself. You know, hopefully you will.
1: But take somebody if you go to Kingston.
0: You know, listen, we got
1: it's kind of like Kensington up
0: in Philadelphia.
1: Philly. You think I'm going to go up there?
0: Kensington
1: no way.
0: No. Well, it didn't used to be that way. And then, you know, and they say the same thing about Kingston. It didn't used to be that way, but there's a lot of places that didn't used to be that way. So, and I think Fayetteville's much better than it used to be, you know, and I've been here for quite some time, and things are different.
1: Yes. So,
0: and, you know, it's this mentality that the police department started getting involved with, where they would go into impoverished areas and fix up the windows in the broken down buildings. So it's the appearance that all of a sudden helps the folks who live there think more of their community.
1: Right.
0: And take pride in it.
1: And feel better that they've got a relationship with the police department that is there to protect and serve.
0: Right.
1: And, you know, I was, I ran into, I can't help talking to people. It's just in my nature. But at CVS yesterday, I think I mentioned that, well, let's see, who's higher in rank? Lieutenant is higher than a sergeant?
0: Yes.
1: Okay. Anyway, I ran into Lieutenant Firefighter Wilson and told him about Shake Shaft and your incident of the raccoon and everything. And he verified that, what Stephen saw, he just saw the very first part. Gilbert has passed.
0: Oh, yeah. It didn't say passed out. He said it passed.
1: Passed out.
0: He thought I died.
1: But I asked, and if I understood Lieutenant Wilson right, it's like that's the short version you see, kind of like, you know, when we get a text, you only see part of it, or you know. And so, he had a kick out of that.
0: Yeah, man, I tell you, well, it's one of those things.
1: He's passed out. Big difference.
0: I did pass out. Now, speaking of this cyclospora, you know, that is out there now, impacting a lot of folks. Are you okay? I eat different salads and things like that, and I've got my little spinner, I wash it off and everything. But you can tell immediately if you're having an impact from something that you've eaten, where you got to run to the bathroom real quick.
1: Just wash your vegetables.
0: Well, you got to wash the ones that's been washed as well.
1: Right.
0: You know, that's the thing.
1: Like the ones that are pre-bagged and a salad already made, wash it.
0: I try to avoid that. I just give me a whole head of lettuce.
1: Now, most of this is up in Wade County, this cyclospora.
0: That's where they've got a high number of them, but you got more people living up there as well.
1: Well, I was just thinking maybe a farmer's market or something like that.
0: This is nationwide.
1: Okay.
0: This is nationwide here that we have these incidents here. So watch yourself as you eat anything. You know, food poisoning is nothing that you want to deal with. Have you ever had it?
1: You know, honestly, I think my lifestyle has made me kind of immune to
0: it's funny you say that, because when I was in Cairo, we went on the Nile, and we were, you know, crossing the Nile to go to do something else, and there were Egyptians who were dipping their cups in the Nile to get a cup of water.
1: Right.
0: I'm sure that their bodies are immune to some of the parasites that are there. Now, me, on the other hand, I'm trying to play it safe. Hey, Kincaid, come on in. Can they hear us?
1: Yeah.
0: So hey, don't be messing around out there in the lobby. Get in here. Let's make it happen.
1: Dum, dum, dum.
0: But we, you know, I call myself playing it safe by drinking bottled water.
1: Uh-huh.
0: But I made the mistake and asked for ice. The ice was made from the local water.
1: Boom, boom, boom, boom.
0: And then, in addition to that, I'm eating some of the vegetables. The vegetables are grown with water from the Nile.
1: All right. I don't know what's going on here.
0: That's okay. That's all right. That was my phone going off.
1: All right.
0: That's okay.
1: Well, we have guests in the building.
0: They're not guests, they're family.
2: Yes, we are.
0: They've been here for quite some time. I'm lining them up right now, getting ready. And I'm going to have you know that Sergeant Kincaid has put... John?
3: Yes, sir.
0: Officer John in the hot seat.
3: I see that.
0: And so
2: trial by fire.
0: That means fire. Well, that's what you got to do. You know, throw her out there and let's see what she has. Let's see what she's made of.
2: She's thoroughly capable.
0: Yes,
2: thoroughly capable.
0: Well,
3: I've got. I'm going to be great. I'll be here for my good looks today.
0: Absolutely, and the best look in the house right now.
3: Thank you.
0: So I have us all up. You know, it's Kenny. We can almost even see you through the glass when I use the shot up there.
1: I'm sorry. I'll try to fix that.
0: Well, that's okay. This is Crime Stoppers Tuesday. I sent out a request to Roberto Bryant, who's kicked me to the curb. I guess he's busy this morning.
2: He's at the North Carolina Police Executive Association Conference this week.
0: So where is that?
2: That's in Wilmington, sir.
0: Well, he could have driven in here this morning at 3 o'clock, come on the radio and gone back. Roberto, I'm holding you accountable. Get in here. I'm in an argumentative mode.
2: Yeah, that's what we're waiting for the smoke to clear and the microphone to
1: I guess you heard that, huh?
0: No, he didn't hear a doggone thing.
2: No, I wasn't listening on the way in. I wasn't listening to anything. You know, I still want to know. No. I want to know like everybody else. Where's lunch today? So.
0: Well, I think
1: and who's buying?
0: Look, at this point, I've got all four of us up on camera here, Kenny. So watch what you do over there because you've been known to make hand signs at me. hey, well, welcome to Good Morning Fayetteville. Yes, we're number one.
1: 1 minute. We got to go to weather.
0: Okay, well, look.
1: We got Crime Stoppers coming up.
0: We do have Crime Stoppers coming up, but we have Officer John.
3: Yes, sir.
0: And Sergeant Kincaid.
2: Yes.
0: The gruesome twosome from the Public Relations Department of the Fayetteville Police Department, that fine agencies that provides the WFNC Crime Stoppers Crime of the Week. And the next voices you will hear will be their voices explaining to us... And I'm going to put this up here right now. Who this guy is right here.
2: Yes.
0: Dun, dun, dun, dun, dun, dun, dun, dun, dun.
1: Is he the most wanted right now?
0: Yeah, he's the Crime Stoppers Crime of the Week. And the neat thing about it, I'll bring us back up here, is the fact that I've asked you, send up the picture of what you got, because we've got a podcast, and we can help put that picture up. Yeah. As we talk about it, you see the person. And this guy right here, he's coachable. I could tell when I met him in sixth grade, as he reminded me that he's coachable.
2: First grade.
0: All right. Here we go.
1: I gotta see this.
0: All right, hold on. Right now, ladies and gentlemen, it's 7:20 some or other here, and it's time for Fayetteville's most dependable forecast with CBS 17 meteorologist Rachel Dunsing.
4: Today will start out cloudy but end sunny as we have gradually clearing skies with a high of 89. Tonight will be mostly clear with a low of 68, and Wednesday will be mostly sunny with a high of 96. Temperatures will quickly climb to near triple digits by the end of the week, and then showers and thunderstorms arrive by Saturday and into early next week. That is your Fayetteville forecast. I'm CBS 17 meteorologist Rachel Dunsing.
0: Rachel, thank you so much. Right now, 74 degrees in Fayetteville, Hope Mills, and Spring Lake. 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
1: He's got a tattoo right in the middle of his... Okay, I'm not going to be judgmental, but he definitely looks coachable. He does. Oh, sorry.
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12: I work here. I carry a badge.
0: You know what? As soon as that dun, dun, dun, came up, I pushed them up, and they came up on the screen like, ah! Hey, look, I've got somebody coming in here at 7:35. Who is? Oh, it's Roger Harris. And so we're not going to piddle around here. But before we do, let's piddle around real quick. I was asking you guys, let me turn on Officer John's mic also, because you know, both of y'all said the same thing. You must have gone to the same academy. Why is it that police officers always say, in your description, we have a vehicle, a Honda Civic, white in color, as opposed to just saying a Honda Civic or a white Honda Civic? Why does it have to be white in color? White is the color. Explain.
2: Because there's so many different shades. You say, like say gray or silver, because or pewter or gunmetal. You know, there's you have to be very, very specific when you're giving descriptions. And plus, when folks give descriptions, especially to us after something traumatic just happened, it may not even be a Honda Civic. A lot of times they'll say a Honda Civic, but it's really a Dodge Charger. So when you say white in color, you're looking at, is it off-white? Is it mother of pearl? Is it eggshell? You know, so I mean, that's the way we have to be specific when we're putting that out there.
3: Specific.
2: Or as you said earlier, Pacific.
0: Yeah, like the ocean. But you know what? Here's the thing. Okay, now that's your interpretation.

0: The Fayetteville Police Department, the detectives with our property fraud unit, they have been staying very busy. But the young man named Elijah Cliffus Green, he's a 32-year-old black male. He's from Durham, North Carolina. He basically stole somebody's identity.
1: He's on the screen right now, if you're watching on the podcast. Right,
0: he stole somebody's identity and came down to Fayetteville and purchased a $30,000 2017 Mercedes-Benz using somebody else's information.
1: Now hold it. Now, How do you do that? Wait a minute, I've got his picture on the screen here. There are several markings on this individual.
0: Yes, he's quite distinguishable.
1: And so who looks like him that they stole the identity?
0: Well, I'm pretty sure he's took their name, social, address, all the pertinent information, and just used his face with their name and their credit.
1: So in a fake ID type thing?
0: Correct. And this is also not the first one that he's done. He's been all over the state of North Carolina doing this, but this was the crime that he committed here in the city limits of Fayetteville.
1: And what is it he stole? Was it just a dealership? Or?
0: Well, he didn't steal. If you want to say that, but he used somebody else's identity to go to a local dealership here on Bragg Boulevard and buy a 2017 Mercedes-Benz that was valued at $30,000.
1: Right, so here we go again with the semantics. You say he didn't steal it. It was white in color, but he didn't steal it. He didn't steal it. He went in and he actually purchased it here. He stole the car.
2: Well, can I jump in here?
1: Yeah, I would be just going.
2: I can see the salesman right now. Okay, well, he's going to, okay, nice Mercedes. Must be a drug dealer. I mean, look at him. I hate to be judgmental.
1: You are judgmental when you say that.
2: Well, I'm saying out of it.
1: I'm not. I've got his picture up on the screen here. And I pass no judgment on him because he has tattoos and all that kind of stuff on here. Looking at that picture, there's nothing about that picture that says he is a drug dealer because I don't have that fact. So I would not make that assumption.
2: I'm just saying the salesman was going, okay, I'll sell you a car, buddy.
1: Well, clearly he said that.
0: And he did.
1: All right, so what happens now? So he's done this all over the state.
0: Yes.
1: Okay, and he didn't go to, like, one of the big dealerships. He went to a mom and pop kind of operation. Is that
0: kind of one of those, just that I don't even want to.
1: A parking lot.
0: Correct. Yeah. Correct. And I don't want to give it a bad name, but yes.
1: Well, we're not naming the folks. I mean, it's like anybody who gets caught in a scam.
0: Yes.
1: So, I get it, understand. And some people, they say, hey, look, I want to tell this story because, I don't want this to happen to anybody else.
0: Correct.
1: Now, had I been a TV reporter, I'd find that lot, and I would find that man and convince them that we have to talk about this because that's the only way that you're going to stop this from happening. The other way is me keep putting his picture up on the screen. So now if you see this guy and he's trying to buy, sell you the Brooklyn Bridge or whatever it might be, don't do it with him.
0: Right. And like I said, just not just out of Fayetteville, he doesn't have warrants just not out of Fayetteville. He also has warrants out of, I think, Wake County as well. So like I said, he's been to other places in the state of North Carolina and committed this same crime.
1: Okay. I'm out of breath just even believing this. Officer Johns, you're here as well. I got you up on the screen here, and I don't want your visit to be in vain. Say something.
3: White in color.
1: You're killing me.
2: No, he was not.
3: White in color.
2: I'm looking at his photo right now. His mugshot.
3: No, but you were right. So my visit is not in vain. We also want to bring to our residents here in Fayetteville, North Carolina, that the year-round school is open. We got E.E. Miller Elementary School, the Chestnut.
1: Man, it's just and. The E's not pronounced on the end. Just and.
3: I'm Caribbean, so we pronounce everything.
1: That's right. You probably call me Baez, but that's okay.
3: And we got the Reed Ross Classical School. We just want people to be mindful, especially when you're driving in those areas. These are our kids.
0: Starting on Thursday.
3: These are our kids. And we just want you to be mindful of the speed limit. Especially in, I know we all busy and we're trying to get where we need to go, but as my friend will always say, your urgency will not be my emergency. So please don't let these kids be your emergency when you are trying to rush to your place. Slow down.
1: Well, and you make a good point, Officer Don, because there are countless pictures

0: people going around the stopped arm of school buses, near misses, many of them, the ones that we see. But unfortunately, some folks are hit. And we had a case, I think, in Hope Mills, where somebody was going 100 and some odd miles an hour in a school zone.
1: Yeah.
0: That was last year.
2: Ridiculous.
0: Yeah. So anyway, good points, and we're glad that you brought that up. You'll be able to come back next week and give us some more information about stolen vehicles and other things that are white and black in color. Right now, you're listening to News Talk 640.
3: Okay.
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4: Good morning. From the CBS 17 newsroom, I'm Bill Young. There are now 240 confirmed cases of cyclospora in North Carolina, more than half of those in Wake County, where Raleigh is located. The State Department of Health and Human Services released the 240 number last Friday. We're expecting another update this week. Nationally, several thousand people are sick with the infection. While a precise source has not been found, cyclospora infections are usually linked back to a raw produce contaminated with fecal matter. Symptoms include prolonged diarrhea, cramping, weight loss, and loss of appetite. The North Carolina DMV making a big change. Starting October 1, our state will move to an all-electronic vehicle registration service. Lawmakers included the change in the new budget. This means you will not get your license plate renewal sticker on paper registration card in the mail. You will be able to access your registration online and print a copy. You can still get it mailed from the DMV, but you'll have to pay a fee. A North Carolina man awaiting extradition to Florida charged in a 40-year-old murder. U.S. Marshals arrested Willie Carpenter Jr. on charges of first-degree murder over the weekend in the Triad. They say that new advanced technology linked him to a 1988 murder in Orlando. Investigators say they've recently confirmed that DNA discovered at the scene is his. And a Fayetteville summer camp getting a little touch of true crime. This week, Camp Ready focuses on learning everything from forensics to search and rescue and CPR. 9th through 12th graders get hands-on training to learn how to be firefighters, paramedics, law enforcement, and other emergency crews. From the CBS 17 newsroom, I'm Bill Young.
5: Today will start out cloudy but end sunny as we have gradually clearing skies with a high of 89. Tonight will be mostly clear with a low of 68, and Wednesday will be mostly sunny with a high of 96. Temperatures will quickly climb to near triple digits by the end of the week, and then showers and thunderstorms arrive by Saturday and into early next week. That is your Fayetteville forecast. I'm CBS 17 meteorologist Rachel Dunzing.
0: Rachel, thank you so much. Right now we've got 74 degrees in Fayetteville, Hope Mills, and also Fort Bragg. 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

0: News Talk 640 WFNC. Kenny Hitman McClain doing something in there that is what he normally does. He makes things happen for,
1: well,
0: for everyone.
1: Would be Pink Floyd with money, because we just happen to have somebody here with the getting. Go ahead, it's your show. I just play the music.
0: And you do a fine job. We have Roger Harris here. He is the founder of White Horse Financial. And the real neat thing about Roger is the fact that after we go off at 9 o'clock, he'll still be here. You have your show. Pull that microphone towards you a little bit. Just turn it towards you a little bit so we have a good thing. How are you doing this morning?
2: I'm doing great. Good to see you, Yarbert.
0: It's good to see you, too. We were talking about the potential of him starting a podcast with his broadcast, and look forward to seeing that happen. You know, it's a real simple thing to do, and you give out an awful lot of, you know, great advice. You're talking about your son who's kind of working with you now.
2: Right. What just recently came on board, has a background as an economist, public policy, and he actually is preparing currently for a talk he's going to be doing for a local civic organization and discussing the property tax, the amendment on the board for North Carolina and what that looks like and better understanding. So he's also become a part of the firm in the last 3 weeks, so very excited about that.
0: You know, I hear you talk all the time about the two robbers of wealth.
2: Right.
0: And one of them is taxes.
2: 100%.
0: And we're not going to get around that. But
2: right.
0: You can modify some things so that it just doesn't have as much impact on you.
2: Right. One of the biggest keys I've seen for people is we have to pay taxes. You know, if you don't pay taxes, that's illegal. But you don't have to pay taxes after it's grown. You can pay taxes on the seed and never pay taxes again versus paying taxes down the road, kicking the can down the road. So when I hear someone say, hey, I have an IRA that has $600,000 in it. Well, actually, you have an IRA and the IRS has an IRA and you share the IRA.
0: Now, but if it's a Roth IRA, you pay the taxes going in?
2: And that's the way to do it. You pay the taxes on the seed, and then as it grows, no taxes due, no RMDs due. You pass it to your children tax-free. Very powerful.
0: Well, you know, you would think if that's the case and everyone has that knowledge, why would anybody have just a standard 401k as opposed to a Roth? And there's reasons.
2: Right. One of the biggest things is a lot of employers don't offer the 401 Roth. It's a little different. It's actually several years ago they didn't exist, but now a person can have a 401k that is a Roth, but not all employers even offer it.
0: So, and I guess in understanding it, when you say you pay the taxes up front, so you have the seed.
2: Mm-hmm.
0: And let's say the seed is, what is the normal seed?
2: You know, if someone's funding on a monthly basis, maybe it's $200 a month, maybe it's $500 a month. You know, for some folks, it may be $5,000, but regardless, it's the seed. And so at the end of the year, you cannot deduct that $500, that $6,000 a year from your income tax. You have to pay the taxes on it.
0: Right, and that's the difference as opposed to a standard 401.
2: Correct. But okay. Then you never pay taxes again as it grows and when you go to access it, because you've already paid the taxes on the seed.
0: Now, what's the advantage there? Because what your money is worth today is different than what it's going to be worth 30 years from now. So what's the advantage or disadvantage of that?
2: Well, the biggest key is understanding that you get all of the money. Let's say you've amassed $500,000 and it's in a Roth. Well, all $500,000 is yours. So if you need $50,000 to supplement an income, say on an annual basis, you take out $50,000. Whereas if you take $50,000 out of a traditional IRA, you got to come up with taxes from somewhere, either from the asset itself or from another source. And maybe you have to take out $60,000 to get $50,000 spendable. So it's about paying the taxes now while you're working and you know what the taxes are, versus paying the taxes in the future when you're not working at an unknown rate.
0: Right, and that unknown rate will probably be higher.
2: Most of us believe that. I certainly believe it.
0: So here we are, young man like me at 70, going to be 71 in August. You know, I'm at the point in terms of my belief that it's too late for me to really grow anything. I base my life on living to 85. Well, and you got to pick a number because we don't know. Because without picking a number, but isn't it wise to pick a number and say, I think I'm going to live at least to this? Because if you come up short, then you've planned far enough ahead. But if you go too far, you're going to come up short.
2: Right, 100%. It is all about having guaranteed income sources. That's what makes Social Security so powerful for so many people, and why so many people are so attracted to working for the government, because they offer a pension in addition to Social Security. And most individual companies, most corporations now, very few offer pensions anymore.
0: And pensions have COLA.
2: Yes.
0: Some of them do. I have one that does not.
2: Right, but right. Typically, most do not, unless they are associated with the federal government or the state government. Most corporations that have pensions, they do not have COLAs. They do not have cost of living adjustments.
0: Well, you know, it's interesting you say that, because the decisions you have to make sometimes, mm-hmm. when it's time to make the decision, it can be based on what's happening to you right now. And not many people have the crystal ball to determine, well, maybe I should do it this way. And I'll give you a perfect example. I'll use myself as an example. You know, I retired from Channel 11. They are owned by Disney. So I get a check from Disney for the rest of my life. But at the time when I was making the decision, I had the option to take a certain portion of it monthly and then make it so that my wife would have a certain portion mm-hmm. of it later. And then we thought about it. Based on both of our incomes, I would just max it out for me by myself.
2: Mm-hmm.
0: Good decision, because I'm not with that wife anymore.
2: There you go.
0: And the thing about it is, it's not transferable. So,
2: right.
0: and are you familiar with that type?
2: Yeah.
0: Talk about that, because I'm going to mess up the mechanics.
2: No, you're right on what you're saying. It's called a survivor benefit, which is super powerful. And, of course, we have that with Social Security. Husband and wife, let's say the husband is the higher income earner. He passes away. Her smaller check goes away. She gets his larger check, but she no longer has her check. But now she's being taxed as a single rather than married, and she probably still needs about the same amount of income to live off of. You don't have that with private corporations. They may give you the option for the survivor benefit, but it's going to greatly reduce your check while you're living, and then she may get 50-55% of what your check was. But it's powerful to have guaranteed income for life.
0: Well, that's right. I mean, it about pays my house note, you know, and,
2: right.
0: and so that's, you know, it's not much, but it's something. And so you're looking for revenue streams. You're looking for how many of these revenue streams can you accumulate during the course of your lifetime? And unfortunately,
2: right.
0: when you're young, you really don't think about it, because I guess you think you're going to live forever, and you don't really think about squirreling away anything.
2: Right.
0: You got to squirrel away.
2: Right. Isn't that true? We think about it. Most people are excited to say, hey, I got a job. I got a 401k. Hey, I'm working for such and such. I have a pension. But it may not work out that way. Social Security has already let us know they're probably going to cut Social Security benefits by 2031. We're almost to the end of 2026. 2031 will be here before we know it. So it's a high probability everyone's Social Security check could be cut by anywhere from a quarter to a third.
0: Well, and the problem with that is you're going to cut the seniors' Social Security, a main portion probably of their income, but
2: right.
0: no one's cutting their bills.
2: Right.
0: And that's the issue. A lot of people are going to be in dire straits.
2: No question about it. That's why we need to have other sources of income, ideally. And let's face it, time is the key to having money. The time value of money. The more time I have, the less money I need to squirrel away. The less time I have, the more money I need to squirrel away. And unfortunately, we don't think about it when we're younger, the value of having money accumulating that can be turned into a guaranteed income.
0: Roger Harris is the founder of White Horse Financial. And he has a show that's going to come on here in about 10 minutes.
2: Mm-hmm.
0: And you come on every week, and we appreciate the information that you provide. What do you say to somebody like me who didn't squirrel away enough
2: right.
0: money? And I guess I feel like, am I too old to really say, let me squirrel away, that I wouldn't be able to accumulate enough for it to really make a difference?
2: Right. And I hate to say this, but it depends, right? Everyone hates to hear that as an answer, but the truth of it is, to try to give somebody financial advice without knowing their total circumstances is like a doctor prescribing you need this surgery or you should take this medication without really having your blood work, having your x-ray. I believe in what's called a financial x-ray, where I look at somebody's total picture based on if they're married, single, what's going on everywhere from their real estate property to maybe orphan 401ks, maybe lazy money sitting on the sidelines, and figuring out how do we best optimize the current assets that this client has.
0: Yeah, and sometimes people don't really understand what the assets they really have. You've
2: True.
0: Got to bring it to their attention, because if you own a home, and you have equity in it, you may not even understand what the equity is and how you can use it.
2: Right. One of the things years ago when people talked about having the reverse mortgage, and it had a really bad connotation, really not for good reason, though, because the truth of it is the largest demographic right now currently of doing reverse mortgages are high net worth people. And because what it allows you to do is actually get a tax-free income out of the house. And now granted, you can't pass the house to your kids because it's not going to be your house when you both die, but it does provide a way for some people to get a tax-free income with a reverse mortgage. And I don't really specialize in that, but I work with people that do.
0: And the HELOC does not do that?
2: The HELOC is similar, but not the same. The HELOC is a very, very powerful way to use the assets inside your real estate, but it's not the same as a reverse mortgage.
0: Right, and you're paying yourself back. I mean, right. I think that's the neat thing about it. If mm-hmm. you got to take money out to... And they don't recommend that you use a HELOC to buy a car or something like that.
2: Right.
0: But if you have some other financial things, you want to redo something in your house, a walk-in bathroom, whatever it is,
2: right.
0: you do the HELOC, and instead of going to the bank to get a loan and paying the bank back at their interest rate, you pay yourself back.
2: Right.
0: So and you can see that money actually come back every time you make a
2: 100%.
0: Payment.
2: It is.
0: And
2: it
0: that's
2: is.
0: A pretty neat. Clearly, I'm speaking from experience.
2: Right. Well, no, a HELOC is not a bad thing at all. I mean, I have actually used it myself years ago, and it works. It's a powerful thing when it versus borrowing the money straight from, say, a creditor or a credit card or maybe the bank that you don't have the ability to do that with.
0: Well, you know, you bring up banks, and I deal with two credit units,
2: mm-hmm.
0: and I don't use banks anymore, more than I have to. I don't use them unless I'm not buying any cars or anything. When you get older, you get to the point where, I guess I'm not going to buy a car. I'm okay with the two I have. Everything's okay.
2: Right.
0: But I had problems with banks, and especially I won't name the bank that really did some things to some folks in terms of their mortgages. And when we had that crisis and people lost their homes.
2: Right.
0: And I looked at what the banks were doing, and I had a problem with that. And I went and I closed my bank account with that bank immediately, and I just went to my credit unions. I used Fort Bragg Federal and Navy Federal here, and I've just been really pleased with the service and the personal attention that you get. Just, I guess you can get that with a bank as well, but I don't know anymore. Your thoughts?
2: I like customer service. That's number one. So if it's a credit union that's giving me better customer service versus a bank, I'm with you 100%. It's all about how does somebody treat me, whether I'm in a restaurant, whether I'm in a financial institution, or anybody else I do business with. Because we have a lot of choices as to who we can do business with in any area of our life. But I would agree with you. If I believe I'm getting good customer service, I'm treated like a person, I can go there and talk to sometimes the same person. That's pretty valuable.
0: Yeah, and yeah, I'm going to give this bit of advice. You tell me if I'm wrong here. We're getting ready to run out here. I want to make sure you have the final say here before you have the final say for the next hour. I always make it a point never to use the drive-through, and I always walk into the bank or my credit union.
2: Okay.
0: And the reason I do that is when I walk in, they say, "Hey, Mr. Bays, when you go through the drive-through, they don't see you."
2: Right.
0: And so when I come in and I said, "I need $250,000 to do something," right this way, Mr. Bays.
2: Right.
0: Your thoughts?
2: I think that's great. That is customer service, and we all love that. We like a personal touch. We like to know that people know us. We're not just a number. We're not just a face. We're actually a person.
0: All right. Well, Kenny's playing the music and saying, the money, money, money, Bays.
2: There he is.
0: Roger Harris, founder of White Horse Financial. I'm giving you the boot, buddy, so you can come back on in 5 minutes.
2: All right, that sounds great.
0: And let me know when you start your podcast. If you need some help with that, I'd love to help you.
2: I will definitely do that. I appreciate the offer.
0: 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We've got Fayetteville's most dependable forecast with CBS 17 meteorologist Rachel Dunson.
3: Today will start out cloudy but end sunny as we have gradually clearing skies with a high of 89. Tonight will be mostly clear with a low of 68, and Wednesday will be mostly sunny with a high of 96. Temperatures will quickly climb to near triple digits by the end of the week, and then showers and thunderstorms arrive by Saturday and into early next week. That is your Fayetteville forecast. I'm CBS 17 meteorologist Rachel Dunzing.
0: Rachel, take the rest of the day off. It's 75 degrees across the board. Fayetteville, Hope Mills, and Spring Lake. 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
1: Hey, Gilbert Bays, you just finished the morning show. Where are you going to go next?
0: I'm going to Disney World.
1: Oh, I thought you were going golfing.
0: No, you got me mistaken with someone else.
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2: 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So what sets me apart? I take a different approach. Helping to uncover money you may be unknowingly and unnecessarily losing, repositioning into assets that will give you liquidity, use, and control, what I call luck assets, LUC. Before financial planning, I spent over 20 years as a tool and die maker where precision and strategy were everything. 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Thanks for joining the show, guys. 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We got a lot of great information we're going to be covering with you. 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We determine together if we need to move forward. 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That number to call or text, 910-583-4321. Once again, that number, 910-583-4321. 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And again, you can schedule your appointment there right from our calendar. So today we're going to talk about some financial do's and don'ts as we're approaching and into already the second half of the year. Kind of hard to believe, but for many folks, January is when we make all the goals. You know, we're going to lose weight, we're going to get in shape, we're going to save money, we're going to do this, we're going to do that. But here's the thing, it's always a good time to plan. So July, kind of mid-year, actually is mid-year. So reality starts to set in when we look back at those goals we made for ourselves. It's like, never got started on that one, didn't finish that one. Well, hey, this is the perfect time to ask yourself, am I still on track financially? Have I followed through on the goals, the financial goals that I made beginning of the year? What opportunities still exist before year's end? And there are many. We're going to discuss those. So financial tasks seem to become harder or even impossible if we wait until November or December. So let's not do that. Let's get on track. If your plan is a bit fuzzy, you're not really sure, what will retirement look like? I think we're going to be okay. Are we going to be okay? Yeah, maybe it could be. It depends. That is not a great plan. Guys, we can help you to get clarity where you may be a little fuzzy. We can help you to get solid contractual guarantees where it's all based on, well, if the market cooperates. So just as we schedule annual physicals to evaluate our health, we should also perform a financial checkup at least once a year. Whether you're listening and you have significant assets and you just want to make sure everything's okay, or you're just getting started and you want to make sure you're doing the right thing that gives you the most options, the most different variables when it comes to creating the retirement that you want, when it comes to creating the lifestyle you want while you're still working. Do you want to save that $100,000? Do you want to create a $1 million nest egg? Do you want to create a larger, significantly large number in that? We see all different varieties of people, guys. We're not trying to say, hey, if you don't have $500,000, don't come in to see us. That's not the way we operate, okay? If you are coachable and I can help you, I will help you, okay? Even if that's just to say, hey, you need to quit spending so much money and get hold of some of these double-digit credit cards, okay, so that you can create some money, some financial goals to take care of your family. And sometimes you just need somebody to tell you that. And then again, I will never tell you to eat rice and beans. I'm not a big believer in that, even though I do like rice and beans. I wouldn't recommend you make it your diet just so you can get everything you own paid for. Remember, a house is not bad debt. So getting a house paid off and having no retirement plan, quite frankly, is not a good plan. It's a horrible plan. Okay, it's a horrible plan. Have no retirement plan, but my house paid off. Great. So what section of your house are you going to cut out and give to the bank so they'll give you some money to live off of? Doesn't work like that. Remember, houses are illiquid. You need liquid assets. That's what I call luck assets, liquidity, use, and control. Every asset that you have should be liquid, should be usable, and you should have some degree of control over it. So, again, you're not sure if you fall into that category or you'd like to know, can I? Guys, give us a call. Pick up the phone. Call us. Text us 910-583-4321 and just leave us your information, your name, and your email, your name and your email, and someone will get back with you. We'll have a discussion to determine if we're a good fit, or you can just go to our website, whitehorse-financial.com. So today we're going to discuss a practical checklist of retirement planning items that can help improve your financial confidence, reduce taxes, and better position you for the future. Remember, the mid-year is a perfect time to have a checkup. Don't wait until December. Small adjustments today can have very meaningful improvements by year end. We're also on today's show, we're also going to talk about different ways of claiming Social Security and why that is such a big deal, because it's a decision you only get to make once. And I'm going to cover that on today's show. And we're also going to talk about, for those of you who are business owners, I am a CEPA, Certified Exit Planning Advisor, helping people to get multipliers for their business before they sell it and be in a position where even if you never sell your business, you want to create it like you're going to sell it tomorrow. Okay, and we're going to cover that also, but let's get back into where we're at with Checkpoint, and this could be for anybody. It don't have to be a business owner. You don't have to be somebody who's already in retirement. Anyone who's listening, you obviously have an interest in finances. We're going to talk finances, guys, and we're not just going to talk one path. We're going to talk about multiple strategies, multiple options, different ways of thinking about your finances. Retirement isn't just about having an income plan. It's about having a spending plan. And I went over that a little bit last week, but we're going to get a little more into that this week. It's a way to take a fresh look at where your money has actually gone during the first half of the year. I mean, that wouldn't be a bad idea, right? Where did it go? Where did I spend it? Were there some unexpected expenses? Were there some donations I made? Did I have an increase in income? Did I have a decrease in income? Ask yourself, are we spending more than we expected? Did we just end up spending more than we expected? That's very, very traceable. You can follow that. How about inflation and healthcare costs? Has that really changed or altered our budget? Is it a little different now? Is it going to affect what we look like by the end of the year for our financial plans? Are there some type of, maybe you got ongoing subscriptions or recurring expenses, but you're not really using them? Not a bad idea just to take a look at that and figure that out. It is always good to be a good steward of the money. Even if it's a small amount of money, it's kind of hard to be a good steward of a large amount of money if you can't be a good steward of a small amount of money. Okay. So how about travel and entertainment? Payment expenses, they end up being higher than were planned. Your spending should reflect your priorities, not just your habits. So there's also a great opportunity to revisit the distinction between essential expenses and lifestyle expenses. Really important to look at that when it comes to how much do we really need to live off of? That's essential. That's like your essentials. We all have food, housing, clothes, medical, all these things. Now, lifestyle is what kind of trips do we make? What kind of automobiles do we drive? What kind of toys do we have? How many different vacation spots do we have? All of these different things, and understanding the difference, here's what it does. It gives you freedom and it creates flexibility. So if there are some unexpected events, you're okay. You're okay. Having a spending plan creates confidence. Comparing projected spending with actual spending, that's kind of what I call a wake-up call. And then understanding the difference between needs versus wants. And getting that nailed down as a couple, if you're married, you as an individual, certainly either way, you need to do that with your financial advisor. And of course, I recommend you work with somebody who has your best interest, who's going to educate you and let you know what your options really are. We have a very important break. We'll be right back after this message.
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2: 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I'm your host, Roger Harris. On today's show, we are talking about getting prepared for the second half of the year. Financially, let's make sure we're on track. We started with, let's review that spending plan. You notice I didn't say budget. I don't like budgets. I like spending plans, okay? I want us to know how we are going to spend our money. Budget sounds very controlling, and I don't like them. I don't create them, and I don't even recommend them. But what I do recommend is having a spending plan and understanding the difference between essential and lifestyle expenses. They're very different, and for many of us, hey, for some of you, your lifestyle expense is really, really high. So the essentials are a no-brainer. For some of you, not so much. We got to take care of the essentials, and then we can give you some lifestyle. Let's get the essentials done first. So organizing your financial house, if you will, what does that look like? Well, it's just knowing where you are. Real simple, making sure you have clean records. Don't have any accounts that are just out there dangling that maybe you forgot about. Maybe you opened up a high-yield savings account a few years ago when those were so popular, and maybe you kind of forgot about it. Maybe you have some assets sitting somewhere that you really don't even remember what you did with the money or where is the money at. So you want to look at all those bank accounts, your investment accounts, your credit cards, your insurance policies. What about those tax documents? So is it easy to put your hands on? Is it easy for someone else to put their hands on, like your spouse, should something happen to you, or your kids should something happen to you? That's really, really important. Would you guys even know where everything's at, or does only one of you know where everything's at? Or let's go one step further. Are you in a situation where you got your money and she has her money, or vice versa? Guess what? Now, I'm not against that. I'm not telling you not to do that. I don't think that's the greatest idea in the world, but I get it. With second marriages and blended families, I understand there's a lot of that, and a lot of times for a real good reason, okay? They kind of like, whoa, you have no idea what happened the first time. So it's easy to fall into that. I'm not saying that's a bad thing, but it is still awareness as to where to get your hands on the information so the money goes where it's supposed to go and to who you want it to go to. So simple question, would your family, this could be your kids, this could be your spouse, this could be a sibling, whoever it is that it's that block for you, who it is in your family, would they know what to do if something happened tomorrow to you? They even really have a clue? Would they know where all your policies are, all your contracts? You know, there are literally billions of insurance policies that go unclaimed because folks buy them. And we're just talking about simple life insurance policies, guys, like term or something like that, or some kind of final expense. And they kind of forget about them. And maybe they're being paid automatically. And maybe at the time they didn't think it was really that important. They bought it when they thought they might need it. Now, if it turns out, it turns out. You don't need it anyway. You can't use it. It's gone. It's temporary, like renting a house. But if it's some type of a final expense product that is a, say, maybe a small whole life product, I run into this sometimes where clients forget they have them and they forget to notify their spouse as to where it's at. Now, if you have a cash value, properly structured index universal life strategy, which has a lot of moving parts, kind of like the Swiss Army knife of the financial world, a lot of different cool things you can do with it. Everyone does not qualify for it. If you can qualify for it, everyone should have one. It's not what I'm going to talk about on today's show, but you're not going to lose track of that. I can assure you. That's like saying, hey, I got this super nice house, but I don't really know where it is. And so I live over here in this shack. See, that's kind of, I'm comparing financial strategies. And on this particular situation, guys, you have some really important documents and you know exactly where they are, but you got other documents that are also, they're valuable. It might be a $50,000 tax-free death benefit to your family. It might be an old investment or brokerage account that you really don't keep up with. It might be an orphaned 401k or 403b that you kind of just left. That is not good. Let's tighten it up. organize your house, get your financial house in order. You'll be glad you did. Your family will be glad you did. And so if something should happen, the money goes where it's supposed to go, to who it's supposed to go to, when it's supposed to go to them. And that is really, really important. So I get it. Financial organization, not real exciting, but you know what? It's really valuable. So some things to think about. Now, I want everyone to keep that in mind as we continue in today's show. I got a lot of information I'm going to cover. One of the things that I want to definitely talk about is Social Security. I know this is a topic that comes up a lot. A lot of the folks I work with are in their late 50s up to their, you know, early 70s and beyond. So Social Security is on everyone's mind. Now, here's something you need to know about Social Security. The decision that you have for Social Security, you can only make that decision one time. So the Social Security system rewards people who are proactive in their claiming strategies, not reactive or following other people's timing. I'll tell you a little story of what happened to me with the couple I was working with. A few years ago, they had done pretty much almost everything right financially. They saved consistently. They had no debt. They had a plan that on paper looked about as solid as a retirement plan could look. They had some good strategies. And then they told me what they had decided about Social Security. And here's what they decided. They were going to be claiming at age 62, both of them, the moment they were eligible, because that was what her parents had done. And it had worked out just fine. So it would probably work out fine for them. Why wouldn't it? Well, that was the whole reasoning. Just because their parents had done it and it worked out fine for them, they were going to do it at the same. No math behind it, no science behind it. So I get it. It's a normal instinct, but it's more of a default that they had inherited without examining whether it was right for their situation. And Social Security is very unusual among retirement choices. And there is a lot of retirement choices in addition to and outside of Social Security. But Social Security is unique in that it does not give you a second attempt. Now, you can rebalance your portfolio. You can adjust your budget. You can change your mind about many things when it comes to your financial plan. But once you claim Social Security, that number is largely fixed, with the possible of cost of living adjustments, of course, for the rest of your life. And what makes it so strange is how often that decision gets made the same way that this couple I'm referring to made theirs. They made the decision quickly, informally, and based on what they felt familiar with because their parents had done it, rather than what fit their actual situation. So a proactive version of this decision looks years ahead at the claiming strategy, okay? Not just, hey, we're going to do it at 61. It doesn't matter. Like, it has a lot to do with your health and your spouse's health, your longevity. It's about considering whether one of you delaying while the other claims early could maximize those benefits. And that is really, really important, because the one that is paid the most and you end up living the longest, guess what? While you're alive, it helps your spouse. But what if the one that lives the longest and has the largest Social Security, what if you die first? Well, then at least one of those checks is gone, and now you're in a double tax whammy, where not only are you making less money in Social Security, but now you're in a higher tax bracket. And so it's really about, it's not complicated. It's just math that nobody ever did with this particular couple. And so what happened was the gap between what they considered a really good decision was really just an inherited one that they heard from their parents, and it ended up costing them tens of thousands of dollars over the course of their retirement. Because, I mean, let's face it, retirement could easily last 3 decades. So the couple I mentioned before ended up, they reworked their plan after we had this discussion before they claimed. Not because 62 was the wrong age, because it's not, but it's not the right age for everyone either, because nobody had ever shown them it was a choice in the first place. Social Security rewards the people who treat it as a decision years in advance, not a milestone they react to after a certain birthday. Another very important break coming up. We'll be right back after this message.
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2: 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I'm your host, Roger Harris. On today's show, we are talking about let's get a game plan for the second half of the year. Let's make sure we're on track with where we're headed and what we're doing with our finances, kind of a mid-year survey, if you will, of where you are, where you're headed, and what you're trying to accomplish. So we can help you with that. You got questions, you got concerns. If what you're currently doing is a bit fuzzy and you would like to make sure you are on track, a couple ways you can contact us. We're basically making an offer for a complimentary consultation. And initially, it is just a phone call. We have a 15, 20, 25-minute phone call. There's no charge. We determine if we're a good fit for each other potentially. Then if that is the case, we have a second meeting, which would in fact be a virtual meeting or an in-face meeting, which is fine. A person-to-person meeting in the office, which is fine with me. And either one is good. But the goal is always to help you optimize your assets by eliminating your losses. And that is what we do here at White Horse Financial. We believe in having better retirement plans through, number one, paychecks, then playchecks, and then followed by a tax-efficient legacy. And again, we call those better retirement plans because, quite frankly, they are. They check the blocks that really, really are important. And number one is income. And of course, playchecks are super important for those of you that have significant assets. But then again, there's legacy. I don't know anybody that has significant assets that's not concerned about legacy. I know a lot of people that don't have significant assets, and they're concerned about legacy. I mean, it's important for a lot of us to leave a lasting legacy to our family or to charities or something we believe in very, very strongly. Now, if you've been really blessed and you've been very successful financially, I've never met anyone yet who was that wasn't also a very, very big giver. And so I know you want to make sure that your assets do what you want them to do even after you're gone. And all of these are things we can help you with. We can definitely help you with. So as we're going to today's show, I ended up the last segment talking about a couple I'd met with 7 years ago who was getting ready to retire, and they were talking about claiming Social Security and all that. And they picked, both of them were going to retire and take Social Security at the youngest age possible, age 62. And I asked them why they were doing that, because they had a really, really great plan, and they had a reason for everything they had done financially. They'd done a decent amount of business with me. And I asked them why 62 and why 62 for both of you. And they looked at each other and she said, because that's when my parents did. They both claimed at age 62 and it worked out fine for them. That is not a reason to claim at age 62 because your parents did it. It really depends. I have seen some really, really good plans that had just simply improved the plan by thinking through. If you don't need the assets from Social Security that are available to you, you can get it from somewhere else. Every year you delay taking that Social Security, it can increase your income significantly, 7 to 8% per year. And then the person who is the higher breadwinner ideally claims it at the latest date possible, so you get that largest check. Because eventually, unless something tragic happens and you both die at the same time, one of you is going to outlive the other, and then there's only going to be one check left, and it's going to be the bigger of the two. So I would rather have the bigger of the two checks be as big as possible, which means maybe the person that has the smaller Social Security claims first, and you use other assets to fill the gap until the other person that has the higher Social Security payout claims later. So it's just a bigger bucket of money, more income. It's all about income. So if you've got questions about what I just talked about, and no one has ever modeled your claiming strategy for you or showed you the different options that you have, it could be worth having a conversation with us and doing it now to really find out what are my options and what should we do. And the earlier you look at it, the more options that are still on the table. So feel free to give us a call or go to our website. The number to call is 910-583-4321, 910-583-4321. 4321. Leave us your name and your email. And if you have a specific topic, if you want to look at your options for claiming Social Security strategies, then, you know, let us know that. If you just want to have a conversation with us, and let us know that. If there's something specific you're interested in, let us know that. Or you can, of course, always go to our website, whitehorse-financial.com, schedule your own appointment. So in today's show, we are talking about getting in a much, much better position financially. Kind of mid-year, we're looking at what are some things I can do to improve my financial situation. One of the things, and this one may not apply to a lot of you, but could apply to a lot of you too, pay down those high interest debts. If you're carrying these high interest debts, especially on credit card balances, they are crazy high. This is a really great time to start thinking about it. If you wait to November, December, that's a time of year when there's a lot of money being spent already and a lot of those cards are being used. Get it done now. So every dollar paid toward a credit card that's charging you 20% or more, and many of them charge quite a bit more than 20%, is essentially earning a guaranteed return equal to the interest that you're no longer paying. So think about that. That would be money that could be used for something else rather than paying that 20% plus interest. So we look at mortgages. We look at low-rate loans. They're manageable, but expensive consumer debt can quietly erode retirement security. Just get rid of them. Get rid of those high-interest rate credit cards, okay? The fewer fixed monthly obligations you carry into retirement, whether you're 10 years away or 2 years away, the more flexibility you'll have. Sat down with a couple, gosh, I guess it was probably 18 months ago, and was looking at their overall financial strategy. We had put them through our software. We have a very, very unique proprietary software that we use to actually visually look at folks' current plan. And if they don't change anything, we were able to project what it would look like in 10, 15, 20, 30 years or more down the road. And we had done that. And what really just jumped out were those high interest credit cards. And basically, literally with this particular couple, she was in a position to be able to start funding a 403B and decided, you know what, let's hold off on funding the 403B and let's attack these double digit high interest credit cards. And that's exactly what they did. They came back to me 18 months later. They had saved significantly amount of money in their retirement plans and had eliminated all that credit card debt and had spendable money that they could use for any purpose they wanted above and beyond their investments. Why? They had freed themselves up from high interest credit cards. Remember, not all debt is bad. Now, what if I'd said, oh, attack the payment on your house because it's the biggest payment you have and it's the lowest interest rate? That makes no sense. Remember, the government is your friend when it comes to your house. You actually, as long as you still have a house payment, you get a tax deduction, and it's a low interest rate. So it's a good thing. But you don't get no tax deductions for those double-digit credit cards. Do not fall for the get your house paid off as soon as you can. Now, I will tell you, there's nothing wrong with having a paid-off house. But if you forego building your financial future with your investments and your income-producing strategies just to get a house paid off, that's not smart. That's just really, really, I know you hear it a lot, but it's just wrong. It's completely wrong. Hey, nobody wants to take your house away from you. Your bank doesn't want your house. They just want you to keep making payments. Make the smallest payment you can, and if it's maybe, say, a 3% payment, maybe it's a 4%. Let's say it's a 4% interest rate. But what if you're earning over here 7 or 8% or higher and you forego the 7 or 8% to pay off the 3 or 4% loan? Does that make sense? It does not make sense. And remember, the bank does not want your house. They simply want you to make payments on it. And if you redirect those other dollars that you were using to hammer the house payment and get it paid off as soon as you can, and you're earning 7, 8%, ideally in an uninterrupted compounding situation, you don't care if the house is paid off. You got money over here that you could pay it off with, but why would you? The government's giving you a tax deduction, and why take money earning 7 or 8% to use to pay off a 3 or 4% loan? Doesn't make any sense, does it? So again, I know it's some stuff you probably never heard before, but we do things different here. We believe, again, and having a retirement plan by optimizing your assets and eliminating losses. We have another important break. We'll be right back.
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So we finished up the last segment talking about paying down those high interest debts. Pay them off. Pay them off. It's so smart to get that done. Now, as we close in on the year and many people start planning for holiday and year-end expenses, for some of you, it's a complete non-issue. You don't have to worry about it. You're fine. But for many of you, you do. You need to be putting some money away. Don't put it on a card, guys. Don't put it on a card unless you can pay the card off at the end of the month. Credit cards, nothing wrong with them. They're convenient, but if you let them go and you let them go and you let them go, they can absolutely erode your entire financial plan. Now, for many of you, that's a total non-issue. You don't have that problem. But for some folks, it is a really, really big problem. And many of us, at one time, it was a problem. But then we had that uh-huh moment of, oh, my God, I'm paying how much interest on this credit card? And you begin to go, you know, this is stupid. I might as well just burn money. Just watch it burn. And can't figure out why I don't have any. High interest credit cards are bad. They're bad. They're really bad. Now, your home mortgage is not bad. It's not a bad thing. And I know I emphasized that on the last segment, but I'm hoping some people hear this, that maybe you've been duped into believing that you should get your house paid off and to the avoid saving in your retirement plan. Save in your retirement plan and make a house payment. That's what you want to do. Now, if you got a retirement plan that's not growing, that could be an issue, but we can help you with that too. Now, if you're going to earn 8% over here in a plan, in an investment strategy or a retirement plan, I'm being conservative. Okay, I'm being quite conservative. And then over here, you're not funding a plan that could earn high single digits or double digit returns, and you're doing it to pay off a 3 or 4, or in some cases, you know, a 2.5% interest on your house, just doesn't make sense. It makes no sense mathematically. I don't know how people get away with telling other people to do that. But if you're listening to my show, you're smart. And so consequently, that's not your problem. Okay. You may have a house already paid off, but you've also built a large nest egg. Good for you. That is the way to do it. Good job. So let's make sure we don't overspend during holidays simply because we didn't prepare. It's easy to prepare. Just think about the gifts, the travel, the charitable giving, the holiday meals, year-end trips, all of those things. Christmas comes faster than expected. So just plan ahead. Have a spending plan you put aside ahead. I remember growing up, my mom, she had a little fund she kept to the side from, you know, what she needed to buy groceries and do all the other things that came from my dad's income as a first sergeant in the United States Army in the late 60s, early 70s. Wasn't a whole lot of money. It's almost unbelievable how much 7 of us lived off of one check. But my mom did a super job with what she did and the way she saved. But she had her little fund, and it was, you know, so she didn't have to, first of all, they didn't have credit cards. That's one thing. They didn't have them, but were able to buy the things they needed because all throughout the year, put back and saved a little bit of money. So for many of you, you don't even need to worry about that. Not at all. But some of you, you probably need to hear what I just said. So I want everyone to have success financially. And success doesn't mean you have the biggest account. It means you have financial freedom. You have financial independence. You're not chained to money. Money is not your master. You are the master. And money is what it is. It's a tool. It's no different than a hammer or a car. It's a tool designed to do a certain job, and money is just that, no more, no less. But oftentimes we get kind of, oh, you should have this, you should buy that, you should go over here. You should do what you feel is right in your heart to do, to include with your finances. I can help you with that. Simply, I've had people come in and they said, man, Roger, I feel like I've had brain surgery. And I said, well, you needed brain surgery. You needed someone to explain to you that you don't have to do what everybody else does, because oftentimes they're broke and you don't even realize it and you're following what they're doing. Get yourself in a position where you have a plan and you stick to the plan and you have a backup plan should that plan not work. Now, how do you do that? You plan. That's how you do it. You create a plan for yourself and for your family if you're married and if you have children. If you're single, then hey, it's easy. It's just you. You make all the decisions. But what I want to you to get across to you is this. Your assets are a tool that can be used to do some incredible things. So if you've got questions, you've got concerns, you would like to know what you can do to improve your situation, and you would like us to help you, give us a call, pick up the phone, 910-583.

0: 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Again, that number, 910-583-4321, and we will absolutely have a conversation and we will help you. Now, we do need you to, if you're going to call or text, leave us your name and leave us your email. We will reach back out to you. Someone will get in touch with you. We'll have that conversation, or you can always go to our website, whitehorse-financial.com, whitehorse-financial.com. So let's talk about those RMDs. So it's, some people have never heard of it. It's required minimum distributions. It's a really good time to review your strategies. See, many investors, if you're subject to RMDs, that means you're 73. Many times I've seen some of my investors wait until December, and that can create a lot of really unnecessary pressure. So this year, markets have generally been favorable, meaning portfolio values may still be elevated, many of you. So when you start looking at those RMDs in the year, earlier in the year, not waiting till the last minute, it gives you a lot of flexibility, a lot more than waiting till the last minute. It reduces administrative stress. Nobody likes that. There's more time for tax planning. There's simpler year-end execution. Remember the first money out rule. Your RMDs must be satisfied before other IRA transactions such as Roth conversions or certain rollovers. So that's something to keep in mind. You want to work that with your accountant, with your CPA. Planning ahead helps you to avoid some of these mistakes. So don't want to wait till the last minute. Know what your RMD amount is. Remember, the first money out rule matters. These are big deals. And also knowing that if you want to do a conversion, there are better ways to do conversions. There are right ways to do conversions. And by that, I mean a Roth conversion. It is an opportunity. It's an opportunity for some of you. For some of you, it may not be such a great idea. A lady recently I was working with, one of the folks I've been working with for years, and we've been friends. I've seen her through a lot of different life situations, just wonderful person. And she has significant assets and was wanting to do some conversions that for her at the time where she's at in her life, it just didn't make sense. Okay, now that seems crazy because I hate taxes and I hate for my clients to pay taxes. But for her, it just made a lot more sense because it was going to increase the IRMA, which is, has to do with Medicare, which is not a great thing to do to yourself. And there just wasn't enough time to recover what that would involve. So we just didn't do it. But for most people, it makes a lot of sense to do a Roth conversion, or if you qualify for it, and not everyone does, if you listen to my show much, you've heard me talk about this, there is also a Roth accelerator, which is even better than just a plain Roth or a plain Roth conversion, much better. And again, I know there's a lot of questions being created, but at the same time, remember, you can always pick up the phone, you can call us, you can text us, you can go to our website, whitehorse-financial.com, or call or text 910-583-4321. 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
0: 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I'm your host, Roger Harris. We were just finishing up the last segment talking about Roth conversions and also a Roth accelerator, which is much better than a Roth conversion, particularly if you happen to be high net worth and you're concerned about RMDs in the future and what it could mean not only to you, but more importantly, to the next generation. Should something happen to you and you leave very large IRAs, just a simple conversion may not be the best way to go. It may make significantly more sense for you to do what's called a Roth accelerator, which I would highly encourage you to look at. And if you need to do that, you can give us a call. We will serve certainly assist you with that. We have a whole team we work with, making sure we take care of folks who, because of being very successful financially, there's a lot of things that you need to know about. If not, there's a significant amount of money that will go to the IRS as opposed to going to you and going to your family. I don't know anybody that says, you know, I would just really love the IRS to be my number one benefactor in my retirement and also in the future when I'm gone. No, never heard that before, ever, ever, ever. One of the things we talk about is what I call the 7 roadblocks to retirement. And there are probably more than that, but I like to keep it at 7. But one of those is tax risk. And many people don't think about that. But statistics have shown if you have been successful and you have a decent sized portfolio, let's just say you have around $1 million and it happens to be in qualified funds, one of your largest, if not your largest expense in retirement could be not healthcare, not food and clothing, not transportation, but taxes. It very much could be possible. And why would I say that? Well, right now, we're in one of the lowest tax environments we've ever been in historically as a country. And if you look at it, back in the 70s, the wealthiest Americans, and those were any families, household family incomes that was $200,000 or more, that was in the 70s, they were in a 70% tax bracket. That was federal only. Meaning, if they made $200,000, they had to pay $140,000 in tax. Now, obviously, it wasn't that much because it is bracketed. But think about it. You go through every single bracket from 0 to 70. How many brackets was that? I don't know. It was in the 70s. I have no idea. No one's ever talked about how many brackets there were when there was a 70% highest marginal tax bracket for the wealthiest Americans in the 70s. And what was considered wealthy? That's the key. What was considered wealthy was a household income of at least $200,000. Now you entered the world of the wealthy. So again, could that happen again? Is that to say that taxes could hit 70% again as the highest marginal rate? Well, it was that in the 70s. I'm not making this up. This is real. This is true. So to say that it could never double like that again, we actually be more than double if we doubled. But here's the thing, it'd be more than 70. We had a 70% highest marginal tax rate in the 70s. So why couldn't we have one again? I mean, I don't want to have one. I don't want to pay taxes. That's not my goal in life, is how many taxes can I pay? And then when I die, leave the IRS as my number one benefactor. And I don't know anyone else it is, but if you've got significant retirement accounts, you've got a tax problem. If you're one of my business owners that we talk to from time to time, or you're just a business owner listening and you have a successful business that you're selling, you've got a tax problem. And why? Because the IRS wants your money. That's why you got a tax problem. They want your money. So Roth conversions are very, very powerful, but Roth accelerators even more powerful. And again, the type of thing that when you start looking at ways to shore up your portfolio, having more tax advantage, tax-free strategies is always a plus because you don't have to worry about taxes going up. With that particular asset, you've already paid the taxes, you paid your pound of flesh, you don't have to pay taxes again. So keep that in mind. So let's talk about investment allocations and contributions. Really big deal as we start looking at closing in on the end of the year. I know some people say, well, we're a long ways away from the end of the year and be here before we know it. We all know time flies. And as time flies and accelerates, it seems like with time as we get older, there's just stuff we need to get done. We're halfway through the year, guys. We're completely halfway through the year. So markets change and portfolios drift. What do I mean? A portfolio that started out the year at, say, 60% stock, 40% fixed income may no longer be balanced after several months of market movement. It happens. So you want to look at and review your contribution amounts, your asset allocation. What is that? What are your numbers? Are they where they should be? Does that even make sense for you? Depends on what your overall portfolio look like is where it really matters. In other words, what kind of diversification do you have? What kind of concentration risk do you have? What kind of cash reserves do you have? And And you want to also do this. This is pretty important. Consider the opportunity for in-service distributions and just ask yourself this question. Does my portfolio still reflect my current goals and my risk tolerance? And you know what? It might not. It very well may not. So we can assist you with these things, guys. It's important to understand. We realize there's a lot of moving parts in all of our lives now. Hey, just keeping up with passwords, right? Username and passwords on everything you do. And of course, now you got double authentications. You got all these different things we have to do. So your assets don't go it alone. You don't have to. When we talk about the 7 roadblocks to retirement, one of the things that I've done for years and years is just ask the question, retirement ready or not? And what could derail your retirement? And how can we avoid your retirement being derailed? And knowing what the risks are helps you to make sure you're on track regardless of what happens, that you're going to be okay as opposed to absolutely devastated. And it wasn't that long ago. I mean, 2008 was not long ago. And I see people that come in to see me that, you know, they'd never sat down with me before. And they say, I don't want to have happen to me what happened to my parents in 2008. So it kind of leaves a financial mark, if you will. And you don't ever want to see that happen again. Now, there will be some folks that'll tell you that could never happen again. Well, that's just not true. Obviously, it could happen again. You know, you've heard this many times. Those who do not know history are doomed to repeat it. So let's talk about your risk tolerance. And because what happens is as we get into retirement, things change. And how we experience risk really changes. It's a big deal. It's one thing to tolerate volatility while you're earning a paycheck. It's a whole nother experience with that same volatility while you're withdrawing income. So ask yourself this. Would you be comfortable if the markets decline 20 to 30%? Would that be okay? Has your comfort level changed? Maybe should that number be a little different now? Is your current portfolio still appropriate for this stage of your life? Risk tolerance often changes faster than portfolios do. That is not good because risk will change your retirement. Having confidence is a really, really big deal. And if you are not in the right risk for you, you're not going to have confidence. And that's just not good. Your portfolio should really reflect where you are at, not where someone else tells you you should be at based on your age. It's what are you comfortable with? I've seen people do a really, really good job of saving over decades. And then because of a few bad turns, a few bad moves, the market doesn't cooperate, which the market does what the market does. It goes up and it goes down and it goes sideways, but it does all of the above, and it can do it all at any time, and it can really devastate a portfolio. But more than anything, why not have peace of mind along with plenty of money? And that's what we help you to do with our planning here. So we're going to get into some stuff here on this next segment coming up. I'm very excited about talking about. I think you'll find it very, very beneficial to you. And again, if you got any questions, you got concerns, you can call us, you can text us at 910-583-4321, or you can go to our website, whitehorse-financial.com. 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
0: 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I'm your host, Roger Harris. We're really excited about the information we've been able to share with you today. We have quite a bit more I want to wrap up with here on this very last segment. Just want to remind you, questions, concerns, you'd like to know more, you'd like to make sure you have clarity, just make sure you're on track. We can have that initial consultation. It's a phone call. There's no charge. There's no cost associated with it. We're basically just going to make sure we're in the same sheet of music. If we should have another meeting, we will. It can be virtual or it can be face-to-face. But the key is really just knowing that you've got people that can help you. You've got people on your side that want to assist you on what we're trying to accomplish. And what we're trying to do here, or what you're trying to accomplish, what we're trying to do here is help as many people as we can be in the best financial shape they can be, rather than saying, oh man, we had another 2008. We don't want that to happen to you. One of the things that I do is I work with business owners. I work as a certified exit planning advisor and also work as a tax and business advisor also. And one of the things I have found that most business owners think exit planning is something to figure out later. But here is the real truth. How you build your business today really determines your options in the future. And that is really key. So most owners I have found wait way too long to think about their exit, and it quietly costs them time, money, and freedom. I'm going to give you three real quick takeaways to keep in mind, those of you who are business owners. And one is, number one, build your business that can run without you. If everything depends on you, you don't own a business, you own a job, you probably make good income, but you need to create systems and structures that give you freedom and increase value. Number two, predictable revenue changes everything. When your revenue is inconsistent, your risk is high. And when it's predictable, your income becomes more valuable and easier to scale, which means it's easier to sell. Number three, leadership and systems remove the bottleneck. You shouldn't be the ceiling of your business. A strong team and a clear system allows growth to happen without you at the center of everything. So I get it. Most business owners don't actually know what their business is worth, and that can be a gap that can cost them when it really matters the most. So if you want clarity on where you stand and how to increase your value, that could just start with a phone call to determine where you're at and what we can do about a free valuation estimate for where you're at and what you're trying to accomplish. And as we look at, and we're wrapping up today's show, as we are here at the end of the year, this is a great time to plan for your year-end planning. Go ahead and get it done now, because one of the most valuable things you can do is schedule your planning meeting before everyone else does. At the end of the year, financial advisors, CPAs, and attorneys become extremely busy. So meeting now, it gives you time for those adjustments, to get the information together, implement strategies, and correct mistakes before deadlines arrive. The best year in planning often begins mid-year, months before the year end. So a couple of things I want to cover about that, because I don't want you to be rushed and haggard at the end of the year and say, is everything okay? Are we going to be all right? Because remember, everyone gets busy at the end of the year. The second half of the year isn't simply about finishing the year strong. It's really about putting yourself in a much better position for the years ahead. So if you put together, and I would encourage you to do this, a mid-year checklist, it should look like this. Review that spending, organize your financial records, reduce those high interest debt cards, budget for your holidays and travel for those of you that need to, review your RMD strategy, evaluate any Roth conversions or Roth accelerator opportunities. If you're not sure about that, that's, you know, give us a call, pick up the phone, 910-583-4321, or go to our website, whitehorse-financial.com. 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I have a chat box. 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Or again, that number is 910-583-4321, and leave us your name and your email. Your name and your email, somebody on staff will give you a call back. 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Update estate documents and beneficiaries. That is a huge one right there. Right there. Review charitable giving. Schedule year-end planning meetings. 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That number to call is 910-583-4321. 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Leave us your name and your email. If you would, and you can call or text either one, or you can go to our website, whitehorse-financial.com, and just schedule your own appointment right there through our calendar. Very, very simple. And what it does is it gets the plan in your hands that you need to answer those questions that maybe you just haven't even thought about. And it improves your financial outlook in the future big time. It improves your ability to live the way you want to live and give the way you want to give. Now, that's become a very, very popular saying over the years. I mean, it's a good saying, no matter how you say it. We all want to be in a position where financially we're not under stress. And then when we're gone, that we are able to leave an inheritance for maybe charitable giving, or many of you, maybe you are really big charitable givers now while you're still on this earth, because you've been very successful and you like to give back. And everyone who has been successful and been blessed to live in this country and earn a solid living should in fact give back. I'm a real strong believer in giving back. It's important to do that. But sometimes we're so busy with everything we're doing, we don't have time to slow down and realize, man, there's other things I can be doing. It's not about constantly, especially those of you that are business owners or you're professionals and you have very demanding positions. I get it. It puts you in a place where sometimes you don't slow down when you need to slow down, and you don't realize that there are some better things you can do, not only to help you, but to help your family and to help others. And what I have found is most successful retirees aren't necessarily the ones who make the biggest financial moves. They're the ones who consistently make the right financial decisions at the right time. So mid-year is really, it's your opportunity to make sure you're still heading toward the retirement that you've worked so hard to build. Because really, the greatest financial freedom, the greatest financial retirement that can be provided is the freedom to live life on your terms, not someone else's terms, and be in a position where you don't have to worry about the what ifs, that even if something happens unexpectedly, you're still going to be okay. Your family's still going to be okay. Why? Because you plan for it. You plan for the what ifs of the world, because things happen. Things definitely happen. So questions you'd like to know more, by all means, first of all, I want to thank you for listening and being a part of the show. 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
5: Prices are going down for now. I'm Dave Anthony, Fox News. An inflation report out this morning shows a decline last month.
9: The drop in energy prices last month had a big impact on inflation. The consumer price index for June declined 0.4%. Excluding food and energy, core prices were unchanged. For the year ending in June, the CPI cooled to 3.5%.
5: That is down from 4.2% annual inflation rate in May. But Fox's Ginny Cassola also reports,
9: since June, crude oil prices have moved higher, which is likely to impact more recent inflation readings.
5: And Kevin Warsh will be asked about that and interest rates when the new Federal Reserve Chairman testifies at the House in a few minutes. And Fox's Mark Meredith reports from the Capitol. Another House hearing starting now will have two Supreme Court justices testifying, Elena Kagan and Amy Coney Barrett.
10: The Supreme Court asking lawmakers for more than $200 million for the next fiscal year. That is an increase from the year prior. Majority of this new money would likely be going to security, with the additional Supreme Court justices expected to get an additional six agents each. Justice Amy Coney Barrett herself was the victim of a swatting attack back in May. That's when someone calls 911 claiming an emergency, potentially sending the SWAT team to your house. But of course, there's no crisis, only manufactured chaos.
5: Justices Kagan and Barrett will also testify at the Senate this afternoon around the same time that Lindsey Graham's sister Darlene will be sworn in to replace her late brother, who died Saturday, finishing the Republican's term that ends in January. A blockade around Iran's ports goes back into effect this afternoon as President Trump vows to control the Strait of Hormuz and charge ships for security after a third straight day of American strikes on Iran.
11: The United States Military Central Command says targets included Iranian coastal surveillance sites plus drone and missile systems. Iran's responded with attacks on Bahrain, Jordan, and two tankers linked to the United Arab Emirates. One mariner was killed and eight others wounded.
5: Jonathan Savage, America's listening to Fox News.
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5: We mentioned the inflation decline in June, down 0.4% from May. Kevin Hassett, the White House Economic Council director, tells Fox it's not just cheaper oil and gas last month.
16: We see food prices doing a great job. Tomato prices down 10%. Across the board, drug prices, the biggest decline in drug prices ever, all the way back to World War II, because of President Trump's policies to make America the most favored nation.
5: Now, oil prices are rising back up after the U.S. and Iran fighting flared back up. Oil up another 2%+ today. WTI back at $80 a barrel. Last week it was 68. Gas also costs more this week. It is a AAA national average for regular $3.85 a gallon, 6 cents higher than last Tuesday. And on Wall Street, there are gains so far this morning. We are seeing the Dow up 111 points, the NASDAQ up 117, the S&P 500 adding 17 points, but one big name stock is dropping big time. IBM plunging more than 20% after an earnings report that suggests companies are spending less on software for artificial intelligence and more on AI infrastructure and data centers. And speaking of those, a Democratic governor taketh action.
17: New York becomes the first state to halt the construction of large data centers for up to a year, placing it at the forefront of a growing national debate and pushback against the artificial intelligence surge. Governor Kathy Hochul's office saying the executive order will give the state time to create regulations for data centers that help the environment and energy grid. Tech companies are racing to build new centers amid growing concerns. The facilities driving AI boom are raising power costs, straining water supplies, and burdening local communities.
5: That's Fox's Lillian Wu. In Philadelphia tonight, Baseball's All-Stars will shine the All-Star game. Last night, Jordan Walker won the Home Run Derby. I'm Dave Anthony, and this is Fox News.
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25: The IDF is lying. What happened was unprecedented. They had violent settlers detain American citizens, including an American government official. You had these settlers brandishing M4s, kicking the tires of our van, laughing at us, mocking at us, videotaping us. We were detained for about 20 minutes, fearful of our lives.
26: Mocking at us. That's poor grammar for a member of Congress, I've got to say. Ro Khanna, he hates the Jews. He loves the terrorists. He's a Democrat. You know, they all hate the Jews and love the terrorists. And members of the Supreme Court, their lives are in danger every day because of the Democrat Party. That's why, because of the Democrat Party. Just not on Team America, these people. Ro Khanna went, he called it Palestine. He said that he was going to Palestine. There is no place called Palestine to go to, but he's a fascist, so he'll call it whatever the hell he wants. The Jews can't make him stop. Amazing stuff. Yeah, and he claims that he was held hostage detained, and he didn't make any video of that for, he said 75 minutes in one interview. He said, what did he say, 15 minutes there? He's making it up as he goes along. And there's no video of any of the rough stuff that happened. And fortunately for him, he was not kidnapped by Hamas and thrown into a tunnel where he will eventually die. But he wants to give him more money to do more of that, because I got to tell you. Now, the thing is about Ro Khanna, he went around lying, which Democrats do a lot of. And this guy, I got his parents from India. He was born in the United States, I think in Philadelphia. He's a disgrace to Philadelphia and the United States and to immigrants everywhere. And the Democrats made him a member of Congress. He defeated another Democrat in California, an eight-term Democrat. But never mind that. Now, Ro Khanna going around, and he was on Fox News. He was on all the networks loved it. Oh, yeah, the Jews are bad, aren't they? And you, Ro Khanna, from India, by way of Philadelphia, you're the hero of the story, right? And the Israeli ambassador to the United States, who is an intelligent person and not a lying sack of Jewia like Ro Khanna, his name is Michael Leiter. Michael Leiter was on Face the Nation on CBS on Sunday morning. And they said, Mr. Ambassador, Israel is so bad. You Jews and you settlers trying to build condos, why don't you help the terrorists build suicide vests for their babies, so they can kill you and blow themselves up? and there will be baby meat all over the place. And the Israeli ambassador to the United States, Michael Leiter, on Face the Nation, said, hey, look, we tried to work with him, but apparently he's too much of a fascist.
0: We reached out to him when we heard he was going to Israel, the Israeli embassy here in Washington. Mm-hmm. As all congressmen do, they coordinate their trip with the Israeli government. We suggested he visit with survivors of the October 7th massacre, that he mm-hmm. visit the borders so he understands the issues that we have on our borders mm-hmm. and so on. He ignored that, and he decided to coordinate his trip, not with Israel, but with Palestinian activists and with J Street.
26: So wait a minute. I'm the ambassador to the United States from Israel. When members of Congress go to Israel, we work with them from the United States of America. We work with them. We set up all kinds of good stuff for them. But he said no. He doesn't trust those Jews, so he's not gonna do that. Isn't that amazing? And the ambassador lays it out and say, you know, the normal thing is you contact your member of Congress. You have your staff call the embassy. Hey, we're going to Israel. And he said no. He was coordinating with Osama bin Laden instead. I know Osama bin Laden's dead, but he's maybe communing with the spirit of Osama bin Laden. The ambassador thinks that maybe the Democrats are up to their usual hijinks.
0: Congressman Khanna has made no secret about his antipathy towards the government of Israel as well. So perhaps if he would have coordinated the trip and then, you know, to have this incident on Wednesday and wait to release it on Saturday, maybe this had more something to do with his support of Graham Platner beforehand and the difficulties he had with that and trying to shift the focus to something else.
26: Yeah, I was. He was one of the primary supporters of Graham Platner, the Nazi tattoo serial rapist Democrat candidate for Senate in Maine, of all places. The Democrat Party is a mental illness. Membership is a mental illness. And Ro Khanna, he was a boy. He was told what the ambassador from Israel, the United States, said, and he almost blew up his own car. Ro Khanna.
1: Even more offensive than Netanyahu's responses and knowing that I was detained, an American congressman,
26: detained.
1: Was
26: he
1: the
26: wasn't.
1: Israeli ambassador's responses on Face the Nation.
26: He
1: says,
26: detained.
1: How dare Ro Khanna go on a trip to the West Bank, Palestinian-led.
26: He informed us
1: he was going, but he didn't take up our offer to meet and coordinate with the Israeli government.
26: He didn't say that.
1: Justifies being detained. I did that
26: he
1: on
26: wasn't
1: purpose.
26: Detained.
1: I've been to Israel multiple times. I wanted to see the
26: did
1: West Bank from the lens of the Palestinians.
26: Uh-huh. Yeah, well, you should have brought an AK-47, and maybe you could have gotten into a gunfight with the IDF. Pretty much everything said, so offensive. Netanyahu offended him. We should put him in a cage match together. Netanyahu's like 80. He'd beat the hell out of Ro Khanna. Isn't that amazing? We didn't coordinate with Israel. We did that on purpose. He's bragging. So you wanted to go see the West Bank. I don't know if you know about all the murders and the hostage taking and the terrorism and all that stuff. He's an ignorant person. I try to keep it clean. Isn't that amazing? They're the bad guy. We didn't coordinate with Israel. They would have told you where you're less likely to get pulled over and get killed and be taken hostage and all that good stuff. When my best girl and I were there, we couldn't go into Bethlehem because we were told by an Israeli that if we rolled into town, we would likely be shot to death within a matter of minutes because it's Bethlehem and they're taking over. It's the Crusades are still on for them, but Ro Khanna, not a bright guy. Not a bright guy. Then he went on Fox News. In fact, he's so not bright. He went on Fox News, and the anchor woman was Jillian Turner, who's lovely and wonderful, and said, well, hey, you were in Israel, and you were doing stupid things. It sounded like this.
2: Did you really not know that going into a restricted military area guarded by local security forces was going to result in your entourage getting stopped?
26: Did you really
3: it was not a area that was restricted by military. American Congress people had been there before. We went with
26: that changes
2: prior coordination.
3: Waterman. If I could just finish, please, because this should be an outrage
26: now he's a victim.
3: To any American
26: outrage.
3: Citizen what happened.
26: Yeah, it was an outrage when we couldn't go into Bethlehem because we'd be murdered by Islamists with guns. They didn't, I think, have M4 rifles. They had AK-47s, and they've killed millions and millions of people. Roe Conn. Oh, don't interrupt me with the facts that, oh, yeah, sure, other members of Congress have gone to these areas. Yeah, they're restricted areas so that you get you work with the government and you can go in and out of restricted areas. I don't know if you know what these words mean, Roe Conn. And listen to this, and never forget who the bad guys here. The people building condos, the people preserving Western civilization and the land of savages, the people at Fort Apache on the end of Indian territory are the bad guys. Here's Roe Conn.
25: These hoodlums with M4s circled our van. They started kicking the tires. They yelled insults. They said it didn't matter that we were Americans, and we need the arrest of these people who detained us, who threatened our lives.
2: Congressman, it is disingenuous to call those local security officials random settlers. These are people who operate in the area regularly. Further, sir, I have to point out to you that other members of Congress have visited this area, but with prior coordination, we understand that your team did not do that.
25: That's false. We had informed the Israeli embassy.
26: The ambassador said that's not true, and you're a lying sackage. He's held to high standards. You're held to no standard at all because you're filth. I think filth is the thing. Aren't they amazing? Yeah. Maybe he should not be allowed back in Israel for the rest of his life. He should be banned. Hey, we're going to ban a member of Congress from the state of Israel, and it's not called Palestine, although Roe Conn said he was going to Palestine. He's traveling through the magic time machine to another era. These people, man, oh, Manischewitz. It could be an Israeli reference there. It's a Jewish wine, so one. It's not a famously delicious wine, but nevertheless. Robert F. Kennedy Jr. is a lifelong Democrat from the lifelong Democrat Kennedy family, and two of them have been shot and killed. You may be aware of this. President John F. Kennedy was assassinated by a communist, either that or the Democrats might say by the CIA, which, would be the Democrats, and the communists. But the Democrats are closer on the political spectrum to Lee Harvey Oswald today than they are to John F. Kennedy. And then, of course, Bobby Kennedy, the senior, Robert F. Kennedy, was assassinated by Sirhan Sirhan, who is still alive and well and in jail in California. Now the Democrats are closer on the political spectrum, and Roe Conn is closer on the political spectrum to Sirhan Sirhan than he is to Bobby Kennedy, the then Senator Bobby Kennedy and presidential candidate Bobby Kennedy. Never mind all that. But Robert F. Kennedy Jr., the son of the assassinated Senator Robert Kennedy, Bobby Kennedy. Listen to this. He was doing an interview, RFK Jr., who is now in the Trump administration. So the Kennedy family has disowned him and burned his house down, I think. But RFK Jr. talking about what's really going on that Roe Conn is apparently oblivious to.
4: If you look at the Mideast, there is an ongoing genocide against Jews and Christians in all the nations in the Mideast. In 1948, there was 1 million Jews in the Mideast, in the Arab countries. Today, there's about 15,000 left. 20% of the population was Christian. Now it's 5%. In Israel, in contrast, there were 150,000 Palestinians in 1948. Today, there's almost 2 million. They're 20% of the population. If Israel wanted to commit a genocide against Palestinians, it could do it in a minute. It's doing the opposite.
26: You know, great old saying? If the Arabs around Israel were to disarm, there would be peace. If Israel were to disarm, there would be genocide. What more do you need to know? And Roe Conn and the Democrats, they're literally fighting for the genocide of the Jewish people, of the people of Israel. And if you're a Jewish American and you're a Democrat, you're the dumbest person that you know. And if I've met you, then you might be among the dumbest people that I know. But RFK Jr., hey, honestly, pretty crazy stuff. What was it? 48 million people, Christians. Now they're 15,000, right? There were 140,000. 1,000 Arabs living in Israel. Now there are 2 million. So if Israel's attempting genocide, you'd think they'd have some knowledge when it comes to perpetrating genocide. And they're not good at it. You know, they'd get the Nobel Prize for genocide if they set out to perpetrate genocide. But never mind that. You know, Israelis have gotten more Nobel Prizes in a week than the entire Islamic world has received in the history of the Nobel Prize. Here is RFK Jr. Talking about what the reality is.
4: Palestinian population is growing enormously around Israel. There are no Jews in Jordan. There are no Jews in Gaza. The number of Christians in Gaza has dropped by about 80% over the past 10 years. If you want to see where a real genocide is happening, it's not in Israel. It's happening in all the nations around it.
26: But Ro Khanna, with his third world sensibilities, he's un-American. He didn't grow up in an American household. My father fought in World War II. When he died, we moved to my grandfather, who fought in World War I. No, his father was in the American Civil War. Ro Khanna comes from a long line of people that threw rocks at the colonialists and ran away. I don't think that he's got American traditions and customs in his family tree. And I'll bet there is a family tree, too. Probably not far away. Pretty amazing stuff. These people. Democrat Party. All right, we've got the Supreme Court coming up. The Supreme Court is very much under assault, under attack. Another gunman showed up yesterday at the Capitol looking for the Supreme Court. And what do you hear about the Democrats in the Supreme Court and security for Supreme Court justices coming up?
6: 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The Chris Plant Show.
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0: right, let's go to the telephones, Miguel. Let's go talk to the nice American people. And then I want to switch topics to the Supreme Court, which is very much in danger because of violent criminals that we call Democrats. They love illegal aliens and not ICE. They love Hamas and not Israel. They love Trendaragua and not the New York Police Department. They're not the good guys. All right, let's go to the phones. Let's go to Nick calling from Alexandria, Virginia. Nicholas, you're on the Chris Plant Show.
1: Oh, hello. Hello, Mr. Hey. Plant. Thank
0: hey,
1: you
0: Nick.
1: For taking the call.
0: You bet.
1: I really enjoy your show. Listen to it practically every morning. But I know you were talking recently about the soccer situation today. There's a France versus Spain semifinal match.
0: Yes.
1: At 3 p.m.
0: Uh-huh.
1: And I wanted to let you know that today is Bastille Day, which uh-huh. is the French national
0: it
1: holiday.
0: Is. Yes, it is. It's the 4th of July for France.
1: Right, the 14th of July, the 14th.

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0: I've got so much. I'm going to need more time. I'm running over. Tell the stations we're running long. In Michigan, they're running a terrorist for the U.S. Senate because the Democrat Party is anti-American and they love terrorism. But this guy, his name is Abdul El-Sayed. You know this guy? I've got the Washington Free Beacon is on the job. The New York Times is not. It's Abdul El-Sayed, his father-in-law, among top leaders of Muslim Brotherhood organization linked to terror funding. And great stuff by the Washington Free Beacon. I want to get back to that right now. Let's go to a telephone call from Gary, calling from the great state of Maryland. Well, parts of the great state of Maryland. Gary, you're on the Chris Plant Show.
1: Chris, it is a pleasure to speak to you, my friend.
0: It's my pleasure to speak to you. Thank you.
1: Well, I try to listen to your show every day, whether I'm in Maryland or whether I'm in Florida.
0: No, well, that's nice. That's better.
1: I'm an elderly gentleman, and I rewarded myself with a little place in Florida I go to when the weather gets a little cold for me.
0: Uh-huh.
1: So I listen to you down there as well.
0: Well, and I hope you're there for 6 months plus one day.
1: Yeah, I'm working on that, Chris. I've just got to talk my wife into it.
0: Is that right? Yeah, that's it. You know, everybody I know that lives in Florida part-time, everybody for tax reasons, you know, you got to be there for 6 months plus one day to not pay any income taxes, state income taxes, right?

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11: 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I feel so much better taking C15 from Fatty 15. 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Dolphins are cool. That discovery is C15 from Fatty 15. It's the first emerging essential fatty acid identified in more than 90 years. 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
14: Not all screen time is created equal, and a new study out of Sweden is helping us understand this even better. So researchers followed more than 20,000 people over nearly two decades and determined that passive screen time, like sitting on the couch and watching television, raised someone's risk of dementia. But if they did something active, like reading, puzzles, or interacting with other people, this same group of people saw their risk of dementia drop. Just like you got to put the work in to keep your body in shape as you age, you basically have to do the same thing with your brain. A couple things I have found to help: working to learn something new every day, whatever it might be, challenging yourself in some way every day, and really importantly, staying socially active. Some days that means meeting friends in person. Other days, maybe an email, a text, or a phone call. Just stay engaged. I'm Dr. Sanjay Gupta, helping you live a better life.

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1: 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I want to remind you, if you're a business and you need insurance, and every business does before